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1: Post it on somebody the
0: tell the people Mr. Hemis.

0: 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Somebody tell them people Mr. Him is here.
1: Whoa, whoa, whoa, whoa, whoa, whoa.
0: Mr. Him is here.
1: Whoa, whoa, whoa, whoa, whoa, whoa.
0: Mr. Him, Mr. Him.

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1: Thank you.
0: I like how you be doing that right there.
1: I had to come to work.
0: In the words of Master P, how you do that there?
1: I can't even tell you, twin.
0: All right, somebody want a copy of that mix, though?
1: Hey, DJ Missy, M-I-S-S-E-S.
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0: Coming up in moments, DJ Monte has a Posted on the Corner mixtape.
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5: The Word 120, the New King James Version of the Bible. The definition of infirmity means a physical or mental weakness, frailty, or ailment. Such was the case of the woman in the account of Luke chapter 13 who could not stand up straight for 18 years. She wanted to be healed. Jesus healed the sick and raised the dead while on earth as God in the flesh. In verses 11 and 12, the Bible says, "And behold, there was a woman who had a spirit of infirmity 18 years and was bent over and could in no way raise herself up. But when Jesus saw her, he called her, and immediately she was made straight and glorified God." What is fascinating is that Jesus did a very good deed, yet there were those who opposed what he did because Jesus healed on the Sabbath. Verses 14 through 17 says, "But the ruler of the synagogue answered with indignation because Jesus healed on the Sabbath. And he said to the crowd, 'There are 6 days on which men ought to work. Therefore, come and be healed on them and not on the Sabbath day.' The Lord then answered him and said, 'Hypocrite, does not each one of you on the Sabbath loose his ox or donkey from the stall and lead it away to water it? So ought not this woman, being a daughter of Abraham, whom Satan has bound, think of it, for 18 years, be loosed from this bond on the Sabbath?' And when they heard these things, all his adversaries were put to shame, and the multitude rejoiced for all the glorious things that were done by him."
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0: fresh as hell. 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
1: DJ Montez.

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1: Hey, man, somebody want a copy of that mix?
0: Hey, man, hit me up on all social media platforms at DJ Monte, M-O-N-T-A-Y, man, you know, and I might see the mix and send you something.
2: 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Truly.
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5: Bro, look out. We had history all over the place on Tuesday. In the Bronx, Yankees pitcher Carlos Rodon threw 8 scoreless in a 2-0 win over Tampa Bay, earning career victory number 100 and career strikeout number 1,500. But Tampa got the last laugh. Drew Rasmussen carried a no-hitter into the 7th, struck out 11, and the Rays won Game 2 6-1 to clinch their 5th AL East title and home field advantage throughout the American League playoffs. In Philly, Zach Wheeler struck out the first 7 Brewers he faced. That's a Phillies franchise record, and he finished with 11 Ks in a 6-4 win. Milwaukee still clinched the first round bye after Atlanta lost 4-0 to Cincinnati. Houston shut down Seattle 7-0, and Jordan Alvarez hit homer number 41, tying the American League lead while also collecting career hit number 900. In the WNBA, Caitlin Clark had 27 points, 9 assists, and 7 boards as Indiana beat Minnesota 96-77. Kelsey Mitchell extended her league record to 27 straight games with at least 20 points. Washington beat Connecticut 79-69 for a franchise record 27th win, while Shakira Austin and Kiki Arefin became the first teammates in WNBA history with 20-plus double-doubles each in one season. Minnesota still clinched the league's number 1 seed after Golden State lost to Portland in overtime. And in the NFL, ESPN reports Giants quarterback Jackson Dart will miss an extended period with his knee injury and could miss the rest of the season. And tonight, Cleveland visits Boston with postseason implications. First pitch goes down at 6:10 p.m. Central on ESPN. All right, that does it for me. That's been your Posted on the Corner Sports Minute with the playmaker Hollywood Zay. 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

0: 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I'm confused. It's not that hard, but y'all would never know. But okay, thank you.
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0: Don't. 40, what's up, shebang? All of my ops, they dance. What am I now possessed? How do I feel to refresh? Secrets I know got you stressed. 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Haven't decided just yet. Yeah. 40, what's up, shebang? All of my ops, they dance. Please don't put me to the test. They tryna get back on the net. I'm tryna get back in the flesh. Yeah.
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5: Truly.
2: All right, sis, I got a new riddle for you. You ready?
6: Yeah, as ready as we get.
2: I know that's right. So, which question can you never answer yes to?
6: The answer you can never say yes to.
2: The question you can never say yes to.
6: Oh.
2: 5 seconds.
6: I don't even know.
2: It's okay, son. Don't think, but this is the thing I be trying to tell y'all with the riddle. Don't think too hard about it. It'd be the easiest answer.
6: 5 seconds ain't enough.
5: Thank you.
6: Thank you. Bye.
0: Incognito, okay. The biggest show in the city.
7: Post it
0: on the corner.
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3: 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Hell no. I ain't no scary. 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
4: 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Let's go. 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
1: Post it on the corner. Everything is spelled correctly.
0: Nah, for real. Post it on the corner.
1: Thank ya.
0: Got a good question for you today.
1: And do.
0: Post it on the corner. That's my dog. Where you post it on the corner at?
2: Southfield, Michigan.
0: Yes, sir.
1: That's right. You ready to do this riddle?
2: Yes, sir. Yes, ma'am.
1: Okay, I was finna say.
3: You must ain't seen her.
1: All right, so in 5 seconds, tell us which question can you never answer yes to? Five seconds. Lying?

0: Oh.
1: I mean, you can tell. You can tell somebody if you lying now.
2: Appreciate that, Lawrence.
0: Okay.
2: Post it on the corner. Who is trying to play number one game show on the radio?
0: It's your boy, Steven.
2: What's up, Steven? Where you post on the corner at?
0: Cleveland.
2: Yes, sir.
1: You ready to do this riddle?
0: Yeah.
1: All right. Which question can you never answer yes to?
0: Which question can you never answer yes to?
1: Mm-hmm. Mm. 5 seconds. Don't think too hard about
0: death.
1: It. Oh, I ain't gonna lie. That damn near close. That damn near laughs. Close. That damn near close. But look it up. Right. Call us back.
2: All right, gang. Post on the corner. Who is this?
3: Hey, this is Sophia.
2: What's up, Sophia? Where you posted on the corner at?
3: Atlanta, Georgia.
1: Atlanta, Georgia. You ready to do this riddle, sis?
3: Yes, I love riddles.
1: Okay, so which question can you never answer yes to? Don't think too hard about it. 5 seconds.
2: All right, Sophia from Atlanta.
3: No.
2: You just said no.
1: Just said no.
2: Thank you, Bo.
3: Thank you.
2: Peace.
4: Post it on the corner.
2: Okay.

0: Incognito is here for two reasons: to play the hits and to make you a winner.
1: Lock the number in, 844-426-POTC. That's 844-426-7682.
0: We want you to win next.
2: I can't help that I win.
1: Post it on the corner.
3: I like the sinister piece.

0: Okay, let's get into it real quick. T for you. So, Outkast is suing somebody. But first, Drake is still fighting Kendrick Lamar over the Not Like Us defamation case against UMG that was dismissed. But Drake appealed, and now his legal team is set to argue that the case should be reopened, and it will be reopened. So, you know, I will continue to keep you updated on that as that unfolds. Meanwhile, Outkast is taking legal action over their name, honey. The company connected to Andre 3000 and Big Boi is suing an Oakland rapper that goes by the name Overcast. O-V-R-K-A-S-T.
1: Suing.
0: Here's a piece of what that young man had to say.
2: Yo, the funniest part about this whole shit is nigga being like, is this real? Is that, I can't, like, can't even fathom that this could be a real thing. And that's poetic justice.
1: Yeah, we don't care.
0: So, of course, Outkast said the name is too similar. It's spelled too close, and he allegedly kept using it even after agreeing to change it. So I'm sure somebody from Outkast team. Or Big Boi, he might have reached out himself.
1: Ooh, gotcha. Hey, what he said? Hold on, wait.
3: Ooh, got your ass.
0: No, for real. I don't think you want to play Big Bang, Take Little Bang with a group like Outkast. Okay, so just change your name, boo. You knew exactly what you was doing, because if they search you or somebody trying to search them, your music might pop up, and we ain't having that. So just respect the OGs, respect the legends, and just change your name. It's cool. The music will still stay the same, okay? You need a recap. You already know where you can go. Post it on thecorner.com. 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
1: Uh-huh, they be working out too. The Iceberg can barely put his arms down.
0: How you love that? My name is Incognito.
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2: 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Congratulations to Incognito and DJ Missy for having the biggest show in the city. Post it on a corner.
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2: Yo, yo, this is MC Light. Congratulations to Incognito and DJ Mrs. for having the number one show in the city. Holla.
0: It's the middle of the week.
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4: Bro, look out. We had history all over the place on Tuesday. In the Bronx, Yankees pitcher Carlos Rodon threw 8 scoreless in a 2-0 win over Tampa Bay, earning career victory number 100 and career strikeout number 1,500. But Tampa got the last laugh. Drew Rasmussen carried a no-hitter into the 7th, struck out 11, and the Rays won Game 2 6-1 to clinch their 5th AL East title and home field advantage throughout the American League playoffs. In Philly, Zach Wheeler struck out the first 7 Brewers he faced. That's a Phillies franchise record, and he finished with 11 Ks in a 6-4 win. Milwaukee still clinched the first round bye after Atlanta lost 4-0 to Cincinnati. Houston shut down Seattle 7-0, and Jordan Alvarez hit homer number 41, tying the American League lead while also collecting career hit number 900. In the WNBA, Caitlin Clark had 27 points, 9 assists, and 7 boards as Indiana beat Minnesota 96-77. Kelsey Mitchell extended her league record to 27 straight games with at least 20 points. Washington beat Connecticut 79-69 for a franchise record 27th win, while Shakira Austin and Kiki Arefin became the first teammates in WNBA history with 20-plus double-doubles each in one season. Minnesota still clinched the league's number one seed after Golden State lost to Portland in overtime. And in the NFL, ESPN reports Giants quarterback Jackson Dart will miss an extended period with his knee injury and could miss the rest of the season. And tonight, Cleveland visits Boston with postseason implications. First pitch goes down at 6:10 p.m. Central on ESPN. All right, that does it for me. That's been your Posted on the Corner Sports Minute with the playmaker Hollywood Zay. For this story, scores, and more, head on over to postedonthecorner.com. 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Man of God, give me a follow one time, gang, at Hollywood Zay.
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1: And Blue,
2: boy,
1: I don't need your services either.
3: Yeah, and if I have to come back, Dollar, it's gonna be trouble, trouble.
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0: 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All of my ops, they this. What am I now possessed? How do I feel to refresh? Secrets I know got you stressed. Will I take those to my death? Haven't decided just yet. Yeah. 40, what's up, shebang? All of my ops, they this. Please don't put me to the test. They tryna get back on the net. I'm tryna get back in the flesh. Yeah.
1: Follow me.
2: 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Hashtag posted on the corner.

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0: At POTC.
1: LIVE. Hey, what's up? It's your girl, Taylor Manning. And you know I'm posted on the corner with that boy, Incognito. Ow.
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3: Hey, what's up, Incognito? You already know it's the original Juicy Peach from Cleveland, Ohio. I just want to say what's up to my family. What's up to my mom, Williette Powell? She's the matriarch, the queen of the family. What's up to my sister, Shannon Powell, Sarah Powell, and my children, Alexandria Hibbler and Chardonnay Hibbler. Okay? And so I just want to say what's up to my grandbaby. You already know I'm a shout out my grandbaby because you ain't a grandmother, you don't get your grandbaby's cup. Okay? And I just want to say, hey, what's up to y'all? I just want to, you know, always, I'm always posted on the corner. Let me say it right. Posted on the corner!
2: No more messages.
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4: 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The biggest show in the city.
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0: What's up, everybody? This is Pastor Mike Jr. And there's a word that should come to mind and make you smile. It's called incognito. Incognito means I'm able to be in a room, but not in a room. It means I'm able to move, but people may not detect me. And if somebody listening to me right now, you're frustrated because you're asking for popularity, but you don't know how to manage the seasons of being incognito. Incognito does not mean I don't have it. It means I don't have to flaunt it. It means I am who I am and I'm comfortable in my own skin. So every time you tune on to Incognito, you're not just listening to music. You're not just vibing with your favorite people. What you're saying is that I'm going to be the person in my family who can win and remain humble, win and not be over the top, win and just remain who I am. Don't let anybody rush you. It's a generation of people who are rising who are going to be blessed and still know how to be incognito.
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1: What's up, though? 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

What's up, though? 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I'm about to pull up on you right quick. 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

secrets I know got you stressed. 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All of my ops, they desk. 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Yeah.

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1: Last night, people protesting in Minneapolis escalated as demonstrators were lashed by tear gas and rubber bullets.
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4: They want to see those officers arrested.

in black and white. It's a problem with the whole way of life. It can't change overnight. 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We done had a hell of a year. I'ma make it count why I'm here. God is the only man I fear.

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2: Praise the Lord, everybody. I'm Pastor Randall K. Landers, Sr., Dove Chapel Full Gospel Baptist Church. 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
1: Yeah. Yeah, yeah. Oh, yeah, yeah. Oh, you know I just be getting out my body sometimes. It's just matching up to my aesthetics, but you know what I'm saying? Motherfuckers, I need to be appreciating it.

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0: The Fair Housing Law prohibits discrimination in the sale, rental, and financing of housing-related transactions. 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If you believe that your rights have been violated, contact the Human Relations Commission at 436-4927. 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

Don't. 40, what's up, shebang? 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How do I feel to refresh? 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
1: Hey, now I'm down to sleep. 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

0: Morning, everybody. It's DJ Envy, Just Hilarious, Charlamagne Tha God. We are the Breakfast Club. Lola Rose is here as well. We got a special guest in the building.
1: Yes, indeed.
0: We got a brother, John Boogs. Welcome.
2: I'm happy to be here, man. I've been a fan of the platform for a really long time, so it's just dope to be on here with y'all, kicking it and get a chance to just chop it up with y'all.
3: I like your ensemble. I like your jewelry. I love your
2: outfit. I appreciate it. This outfit was made by my homie Keon. It's a black-owned company called Haas in Las Vegas, where I live. So he made this shirt for me because I was in the Michael movie as a gift.
3: Nice.
2: Then he made the custom jeans for me, so I got to shout the homie out.
0: For people that don't know who you are, just start from the beginning of who you are, you know, what you do, how you started dancing at the age of four. Give me a little rundown of who John Boogs is.
2: I mean, in a nutshell, I'm just an artist. You know, I'm a filmmaker, an Emmy-winning choreographer, director, writer, producer. I wear all the hats, you know what I mean? Because I really had no choice. If I wanted to get the stories out there that's been living in my body for a long time, I had to learn to wear all those hats.
1: What do people get wrong about street dancing? Because, you know, I've had the privilege of reading a lot of your stories and things that you've written. And the world of street dancing, I never even thought about it. Like, you never even thought about why people are out there doing what it is that they're doing.
2: 100%. There's so many misconceptions about the art form. I think one is, like, it's true rich history. You know, the particular style that I do, popping and boogaloo, it started in Oakland, California, and it actually started during the time period of the Black Panther Party. You know what I'm saying? So it's crazy that a dance kind of started during the Black Liberation Movement, and they would actually they would get down to draw crowds for Huey Newton to do his speeches. You know, a lot of people don't really know how deep in the social connection that's always been connected to the dance. It's always been a healing modality. It's always been a response to an environment. And I think what the masses see with our vernacular on film and screen just kind of hasn't represented the culture correctly. And I think that's one of my big goals, is to kind of change that perception.
1: You know, people in the South Bronx right now are like, what you mean popping and locking started in Oakland?
2: Well, there's two different styles. Hands down, B-boying started here in New York. So there's no disputing that hip hop, the birthplace of hip hop is New York City. But popping and boogaloo are West Coast styles. They originated in Oakland. So it's kind of like,
1: what's the difference?
2: B-boying is more like, the common audience would know as breakdance, when people kind of doing six steps, head spins, halos. Popping is more of the robotic, you know, the wave.
3: Like the movie Breakin'.
2: Exactly.
3: Do you like that?
2: Yeah. Exactly. The movie Breakin' was like popping boogaloo, and then Beach Street was like the East Coast version.
4: Yeah. And we used to be a B-boy dancer.
0: Nah, I was. I wish I could. But was it in Beach Street when he had the broom? Right?
2: That's breaking. That was breaking. That's Boogaloo Shrimp. That's Boogaloo Shrimp Turbo, aka Turbo.
0: Yeah, that was Turbo. Yeah. That wasn't popping and locking, or was that
2: breaking? That is popping and locking.
0: You said that started on the West Coast.
2: On the West Coast. Yes, sir.
3: Yeah.
2: Yes, sir.
1: What about when Michael gave Cher her ass on, what was that?
0: American Bandstand.
1: Remember when Michael
3: doing the robot?
2: When he was robot.
1: Yeah.
2: I mean,
1: wouldn't that be considered like popping and locking? So
2: I would say it's like one of the like Godfather dances that kind of spawned popping. You know what I'm saying? Because roboting was like just a Black social dance that people did. You know what I mean? Like the funky robot was just a thing people did, and I think that evolved into popping. If that makes any sense. You know?
0: When you started dancing. And you were going through your career as a dancer and a street dancer. Did you know that this was going to be a career? And did you know what you were going to make out of it, right? Because I have daughters that dance, and I always, you know, they're young, but I'm like, well, what's next?
2: Yeah.
0: But when I'm looking at you, I'm like, oh, there is a next.
2: No, that's a great question. I got to shout my mother out, because in tandem, I had this art form of street dance that I love, but my mother was a huge film head. You know, she used to make me watch really deep narrative movies as a kid, like Schindler's List, Color Purple, The Roots, made me watch the whole Roots series. And then she was a big musical fan, West Side Story, South Pacific. So like, I had this love for popping and what everybody was doing in my neighborhood, but then I had this deep love for film. And then when I, you know, fast forward, I moved to Los Angeles, I kind of noticed like everybody who was doing our genre was either on like America's Best Dance Crew or So You Think You Can Dance. And there was no like, I couldn't see myself. You know what I mean? I was like, oh, I want to make people feel the way I felt when I seen those films. You know what I'm saying? And I'm like, but with this beautiful vernacular that we do. And that's where I think it spawned, like, I want to be a filmmaker. You know, I got to learn how to direct. I got to learn how to write, because the stories that I see with the craft, they just don't exist in the space.
0: Gotcha.
2: And that's what kind of started me on that road of like, okay, I'm gonna choreograph, but I'm also want to be a filmmaker as well.

0: Santa Monica's 3rd Street from 12 p.m. to 9 p.m. and jump on a 2.5 hour bus ride back, wake up and do it again. Wow. And like that was like that time period shaped me. You know what I'm saying? It shaped my craft. It shaped my hunger for the game. It made me see how tough living in L.A. really is, because I'm from the East Coast. So I'm thinking L.A. is what I saw on TV. And then I move out there and I'm like, yo, you know what I mean? This is not what it is. But there's a whole world of street dancers out there who like really, you know, hit that pavement every day to pay their rent. And I was one of those people, and I got really lucky. That's why it's not Michael Jackson just because he's my idol, but like Michael, that's how I got discovered to go do the Cirque du Soleil show. Was I was street performing on Santa Monica, and somebody from Michael Jackson's estate saw me and was like, yo, they're doing a show in Vegas. At this time, I'm living poor. So, you know, people in LA always tell you, yeah, I can do this for you. I can do this for you. And I'm like, all right, cool. Gave me a card to like email a video to this email. And I was like, what I got to lose? Like, you know, I'm broke anyway. We out here struggling. Right. And then I sent a video dancing to Man in the Mirror to that email. And then like 2 days later, they flew me out to Vegas to see the show. And I was like, I couldn't believe they wanted me to be in that, like in my head at that time. And I was just grateful. So shout out to Cirque du Soleil, because that gave me the time to like not be broke, figure out what I really wanted to do with the craft. And then that's when the filmmaking and directing and writing really kicked in, is during my years at the Michael Jackson Cirque du Soleil.
1: How did you play? Wait a minute, how do you dance the Man in the Mirror? All I do is cry when that song comes.
2: Michael Jackson don't cry. He danced like Michael Jackson.
1: Man in the Mirror? I never seen Michael dance to it.
0: Yeah, it's just one of my all-time favorite songs.
1: I love it. I'm just like, how do you dance the Man in the Mirror?
0: I mean, to me, popping is just an instrument to illustrate music. I don't have a limit to what music I can dance to. I love orchestraic music. I love Jay-Z. I love, you know, my palette for music is...
2: So you don't always need a beat.
0: Like, nah, it's a feeling. Nah, like, it's a feeling. It's emotion. Dance is emoting emotion. You know what I mean?
1: I want you to...
3: You stop. All right, we got more with John Boogs, street dancer and director, Emmy Award winner. He's here to discuss his new film, Remedy in the Rhythm. All right? We'll talk to him more when we come back. It's The Breakfast Club. Good morning.
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0: It's DJ Envy, just hilarious. Charlamagne Tha God. We are the Breakfast Club. Lon La Rosa's here as well. We're still kicking it with John Boogs, street dancer, director. His new short film, Remedy in the Rhythm. You can check it out now. Charlamagne?
1: You won an Emmy, but you were the first black street dance choreographer to win an Emmy for Blind Spotting. How does that feel? Amazing. Being first still feel like an accomplishment?
2: Oh, man. I mean, my wife tries to help me celebrate the small things because I'm so forward thinking that sometimes I don't sit in any of those moments. I still feel like I got so much I want to do as a director and a filmmaker and a creative. But shout out Rafael Casal and Davy Diggs. Like, they actually came to a theater show that Lil Buck and I created called Love Heals All Wounds. We toured 25 cities. We did a Europe run. And I'll never forget, we did the show in L.A. at the Royce Hall at UCLA. And then Rafa invites me to his crib and he's like, yo, man, Starz just gave us a deal to make Blind Spotting a TV show. Mm. And some of the stuff you're doing in your theater show, I see it existing in the TV series. Right. And so I'm forever grateful to those brothers because they gave me a platform to kind of show what we were already kind of doing in the theater space and bring it to the screen. And not only did we win an Emmy, but we told the history of the N-word through street dance on TV and it won an Emmy. So to me, it's like not only being the first black street dancer, but the subject matter was so difficult to express and through movement that I think it almost deserved like two awards, because I personally still to this day have never seen anything like that on TV. And I don't think we will see anything like that again on TV. So shout out to them brothers.
1: How do you address the history of the N-word in dance?
2: What's crazy, it was like in the script it just said John choreographs history of the N-word. There was no like no layout. You know what I'm saying? Now, I worked with the director of the episode, Jess Wu. She was the director of episode 3, season 2. And we sat down and we started to create the worlds. Like, okay, cool. I thought in my brain, like, the history of the N-word and how it's changed over time. You know what I'm saying? So I was like, oh, we'll do this, you know, the slavery era. We'll do the civil rights era. And we'll do the modern era. And we kind of broke it down into three worlds. And I had done a piece in my theater show that was like an auction, you know what I'm saying? Like a slave auction. So I had already kind of dabbled with that concept before. And then I started looking up sit-ins, you know, where blacks used to sit in the restaurants as a form of protest. And then obviously there's too many modern that we can talk about, George Floyd, all kinds of stuff. So we pulled from the three different generations of the word and broke it down into three worlds. And then each world, me and my wife, we choreographed each one together to kind of make it come to life.
1: What do you think about the word now? You know, there's always a debate. There was this debate a week ago.
3: Bad joke.
2: Yeah, I mean, it's tough, because not saying tough in that way, we're like, I think personally we don't need to use it. That's, you know, I, what I'm saying? Like, I don't think we need to use it at all.
1: I agree.
2: I can't lie and say that I grew up in neighborhoods where everybody was using it all the time, even myself. You know, I've been a victim of using it all the time, but I've been trying to like change that, because I feel like once I started doing some of the work I started doing over the years, and I started really like tapping into the social impact part of what I'm doing, I just realized, like, I understand it, because some people just grew up in environments where they hear it all the time.
4: And it's habitual.
2: Yeah, it's habitual. So I understand that, but also, like, you know, we can change habits.
4: Favorite Michael Jackson movie?
2: Favorite Michael Jackson.
4: There's a couple of them out there.
2: Movie?
4: Yeah.
2: Meaning like
4: Flex Washington, Jabbar Jackson.
1: Nobody likes Flex Washington.
0: Why you bring that one up?
2: Oh.
4: Because he's all things Michael Jackson, so I know you watched the one with Flex.
2: Okay, I put the Jabbar Jackson one first, the recent.
4: Because you ran it.
2: Because I gotta shut that. And then second is the one with Angela Bassett. Remember the series?
1: The American Dream.
4: Yes, okay. All right, got you.
2: The one with Angela Bassett was live. Yeah, those are my two favorite Michael biopics.
4: And then the third one is Flex Washington.
1: Nobody watches the Flex Washington one. Yes. I don't even think he danced in that movie.
0: Do you think there needs to be a part two of Michael?
2: Yeah, I believe there is going to be one, from what I know.
4: I told y'all, they working. Remember, you said
0: Charlamagne doesn't think there should be one. I think there should be one.
2: Do you think there should be? I think. Yeah, you know why? Because my favorite music video of all time is Smooth Criminal. And so I would love, Jabbar went so crazy.
4: He did.
2: Like, he went so crazy. Like, I think people don't know. Like, they saw it, but, like, we got to see it, mm-hmm. like, behind the scenes, and, like, it was eerie.
3: Yeah. Yeah.
2: And I'm not, I know some people say that, but I'm telling you, as a diehard Michael, like, mm-hmm. I'm picky about Michael, and I'm like, I would look over and be like, yo.
4: Yeah.
3: He's going in.
2: Yeah, he was, yeah. So I just think there's other generations of Michael that he's so great at playing his uncle that a part two of, like, remember the time, like, you know,
4: yes.
2: time, wherever, yeah. wherever they go with
5: but
2: it.
5: But you talking about all the feel good music stuff. People want part twos for, like, they want to get into the other stuff.
2: And yeah, they want to get caught.
5: What should be in the part two.
2: Well, I mean, that's up to Antoine Fuqua, the director. Mm-hmm. You know what I'm saying? Like, you know, I think either way, part two will be received really well because mm-hmm. the people want it. You got to get the people what they want.
4: And it ended too early. There was a lot of hits we didn't get to see him perform and things like that. Like you just said.
2: Yeah,
4: you know,
2: there's a lot of stuff. So, yeah, I think they left room for it to be there. Yeah.
1: I just got two more questions about the film, right?
2: Yeah, of course.
1: I sometimes feel like there's a danger when artists want to turn trauma into art.
2: Yep.
1: Because the pain can become productive, right? Have you ever had to make sure you weren't holding on to something just because it was creatively useful?
2: Yeah, I mean, I think, like, as cathartic as the work is, you know, a lot of things that if I can't get out, cause sometimes some people think that, like, you know, like they go, oh, well, when I'm depressed, I write music, or when I'm anxious, I dance. Like, and don't get me wrong, art serves as a healer, but I also am an advocate for, like, other forms of therapy. You know, I have a therapist that I talk to twice a month that some things that I can't get out, that the movement can't get out, or the writing can't get out, or the directing can't get out, I like talk it out with her, you know what I'm saying? Because there's I'll be honest, like, when I was telling y'all about that living in a one bedroom apartment, there's traumas that still are stored in my body from that time period, you know what I'm saying? Like, living like that was crazy. And I think, like, it also formed I was such an outcast with what I was doing at the time in LA. It made this, like, created this mindset of needing validation.
1: So this is my last question. Who were you trying to, I guess, save when you made this movie? Then? Was it for you? Was it, you know, just to pay homage to your friend? Was it the audience? Like,
2: I think it was all three, Charlamagne. Mm-hmm. I think it was all three. I think there was a part of me who needed it. There was a part of me who wanted to see other people heal from it. I mean, I've done screenings everywhere, LA, Vegas, and everywhere I go, people come up to me and, like, with the most powerful thing is you almost got to be prepared to hear people's deepest, like, traumas. Yeah. You know what I'm saying? Like, I had to, like, prepare myself for that. Like, a dude came up to me and was like, I haven't talked about this since Vietnam. He talks about how, like, he was, him and his friend were on a tour of Vietnam out there really in war zone. And, like, he felt his friend passed away and it was his fault. Mm. You know what I'm saying? And, like, hearing that from a 60-some-year-old man, and, like, he's coming up to me and, like, I haven't spoke about that since then. But your film made me want to come talk to you about it.
4: Wow.
2: So to me, it's that cultural currency. It's can't put a value on. You know what I'm saying? Like, that's the real win. The Oscar qualifiers is great. And yeah, we want to do as many of those as we can. Mm-hmm. But hearing people come out to me and saying your art affected me in that way, that's the dub.
4: Amazing.
3: All right. Well, John Boogs, we appreciate you for joining us.
2: No, I appreciate you
1: following you, man.
2: Yeah. Oh, yeah. You can follow me at John Boogs, JonBoogz. I'm that on all platforms.
3: All right. It's John Boogs.
1: Yes, sir.
3: It's The Breakfast Club. Good morning. You.

0: DJ Envy, Jess Hilarious, Charlamagne the God.
1: What is the Breakfast Club?
2: You're wild.
3: Danger.
4: You're a bit unpredictable.
5: What?
6: Not with gang gang.
7: Y'all came a long way.
6: Not with gang gang.
8: Ask the questions that need to be answered, okay?
9: This was a morning show, for God's sake.
10: I like this show.
11: Wake up. Now let's begin.

0: USA.
1: Yo, yo, yo, yo, yo, yo, yo, yo, yo, yo, yo, yo, yo, yo, yo, yo, yo, yo, yo, yo, yo, yo, yo, yo, yo, yo, yo, yo, yo, yo,
0: Just Hilarious.
2: Wake that ass up.
0: Charlamagne the God.
1: Peace to the planet. It's Thursday. How y'all feel out there? I feel blessed, black, and highly favored. Happy to be here. Another day to serve our beautiful listeners. Good morning.
0: Good morning. It is Thursday. How you feeling, Jess?
2: I feel good. I feel good. I'm just trying to figure out how the hell y'all are so low in my headphones, and I didn't do anything. She's just crazy.
1: Well, that's why you should have been in the studio. You told her she was going to be here yesterday. Remember how she just lied to you, Envy?
0: Yes, remember I asked her.
1: You asked her, too. She was like, yeah, I'm going to be there, yeah.
2: No, anyway, y'all are too low, and I can't even hear you. I can't hear you. Anyway, I'm doing good. How are both of you gentlemen on this Thursday?
1: We are incredible.
0: I'm doing great.
1: This is, I don't like to say this is my favorite time of the year. You know what I'm saying?
0: Wow.
1: But it is, though.
2: Why not?
1: It's the holiday season,
0: and,
1: you know, it's getting a little cooler out,
0: yes.
1: You know? I love summer, don't get me wrong. But I love the autumn and the fall.
0: Yeah, I like the little chill.
2: Yeah,
1: I don't know about the winter. The winter's a little too cold. But the autumn and the fall, going into the holiday season, love it. Okay? Mm. It's beginning to look a lot like everything. It's beginning to look a lot like Halloween. Beginning to look a lot like Thanksgiving. Then it'll beginning to look a lot like Christmas.
0: Yeah. I like the little chill. But I think they say we're expecting a nor'easter on the East Coast.
1: I don't even know what that means.
2: Jeez, it's a storm.
1: I know it's a storm, but what kind of storm?
0: Like winds, rain.
1: Because they say there's one in California. Then they say there's one over here.
0: Yeah, I think there's one in the Carolinas. And the one in the Carolinas is going to be blowing up the East Coast.
1: Oh, they got one they talking about in L.A. too, and they say that one's supposed to, well, on the West Coast, they say that one's supposed to last for a long time. What the hell does that even mean?
0: I don't know.
2: That means it's supposed to last for a long time. But
1: months?
0: Okay, what's a long time?
1: Oh, I'm like,
0: a day
1: months.
0: Or two, we talk a week, months?
2: What did you hear about the nor'easter? When are we supposed to get that?
0: This weekend.
2: Damn, bro. Okay.
1: Yep.
0: Yeah, but anyway, well, happy Thursday. Well, let's get the show cracking.
1: Yeah, nothing you can do about it.
0: Nothing
1: it's
0: at all.
1: It's Mother Nature. What are we supposed to do?
0: That's right. Well, Tank will be joining us this morning.
1: Yes, he's got a new album called Experience that comes out tomorrow. Plus, he's on the new season of Reasonable Doubt, which premieres October 6th. And he's on tour with Chris Brown and Usher, which some people say they wouldn't have done. And Tank explains why he did it.
0: Because
1: he's not, you know, he's not an opening act. He's like one of the background singers.
0: But he's not even really an opening act. Yes, he is a background singer, but he has his own set
1: he
0: in the middle
1: moment.
0: Of tour. It's not like he's opening up the tour when people are walking in. No.
2: Yeah, that's what Charlotte just said. He'll open up. None of them open up.
0: Nah, he'll open up.
1: Yeah.
0: Yeah, nah, but he'll break that down. But
1: he explains, you know, his reasoning behind wanting to do that. It makes perfect sense.
0: Yeah, and he has his own moment. If you've been to the tour, you see it. Like, he has his own moment. He comes out with his shirt off. The crowd goes crazy. He sings a song. So it's really, really dope. But let's get the show cracking. What are we starting with today?
1: I don't know.
2: Some Tank. Y'all want to start with some Tank?
0: No, we're going to play Tank all morning.
1: What the hell is this?
0: Thames. This Thames, right?
1: Oh, Lord, have mercy.
2: Ain't got nothing else.
1: You
2: should have started with
1: Chris
2: Brown.
1: Come on, Nor'easter. Start the Nor'easter, man.
0: All right, it's The Breakfast Club. Good morning. Don't forget, get it off your chest. 800-585-1051. Front page news is next.

get the party started. See you at the bar, you was hardly talking. That's when I knew that your heart was scarring. Friends to lovers need a part to star in. Like, wait, babe, let me ask your pardon. This ain't Gucci, this is Prada, darling. If you want something, you can ask.

0: Okay, so we getting the nor'easter on the East Coast.
1: Yes.
0: West Coast is getting El Nino. There you, I had it wrong. It's El Nino. They said that.
1: Gavin, so what is El Nino?
0: Man, I don't know. It's just bad. It's really bad weather.
2: Sound like some really good drugs to me.
0: Yeah, Gavin Newsom declared a state of emergency for Cali ahead of the super El Nino storm season.
1: Yeah.
0: And we getting the nor'easter.
1: Be safe out there this weekend. If you're flying, check your flights, because I'm sure they're going to be canceled a lot of them. But good morning, everybody. We are the Breakfast Club. Let's get in some front page news. Sort of for Thursday Night Football. The Falcons will take on the Packers at 8:15. That's on Amazon Prime Video. Now, we reported yesterday that Jackson Dart, quarterback for the Giants, will be missing a lot more than expected, but he's
0: really a lot more than expected.
2: I'm so sorry.
1: And now he's out for the season. He's going to undergo surgery. I
0: told you that yesterday.
1: Today, tomorrow.
2: Sorry, MB.
1: Yeah. All right. What's up, Mimi?
3: I'm sorry, MB. Good morning. 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So we start this morning with breaking news overnight. Just after 1 a.m. this morning, a federal judge ordered the White House to immediately restore access to CNN, MS Now, and Politico. The three news stations, they were banned from the White House last week by President Trump. But overnight, the judge in the case, a Trump appointee, blocked that ban, ordering reporters' credentials restored for the next 14 days. And the judge says the White House did not give them proper process or proper due process before taking their credentials away. And he questioned the administration's national security argument, saying there wasn't enough evidence showing that these reporters were back in the White, putting these reporters back in the White House was a national security risk. But this is not the end of the case. This order lasts for 14 days while the larger lawsuit plays out. But no doubt a win for these outlets this morning, guys.
0: The Trump administration gonna respect the judge's orders, though. You know, they don't have no problem ignoring federal judges.
3: Yeah. We will see what happens today as that press pool moves along. And now to the United Nations, where the war between the U.S. and Iran is playing out on the world stage. So Iran's president, he took to the U.N. stage yesterday, accusing the U.S. and Israel of being the aggressors in the war. Let's listen.
4: The United States president described us as terrorists. We have been the victims of terrorism. I come from an Iran in which our esteemed supreme leader was assassinated. These children perished under bombs with weapons used by the United States and Israel. They were innocent.
3: Well, his speech comes just one day after President Trump used his UN speech to issue a major warning to Iran if it refuses to make a peace deal. I believe we have some of that as well.
5: I have a big decision to make. Will a deal be made with Iran that lets them rebuild and create a far greater country than it ever was before? Or do I annihilate the Islamic Republic and do it quickly, never giving them a chance to kill and destroy people and countries again? Do I drive them into hell with no chance of survival and no hope of future greatness or generation? But I believe we'll make a deal right after the election.
0: Who is we, though? Because all peace deals are determined on what Bibi Netanyahu wants. And I don't know why we keep acting like that's not the case.
1: It's just crazy that you can talk about a country like that. Like, yeah, we're just going to flatten the country and just send all y'all to hell. That doesn't sound crazy to anybody.
6: Hell yeah. Everything he do sound crazy.
3: Sounds very crazy. And speaking of Netanyahu, today all eyes are on Israel. Prime Minister Benjamin Netanyahu is scheduled to address the UN this afternoon, where he says he will defend Israel's actions and push back against his critics. And we're told beyond all of this, the U.S. and Iran publicly kind of getting into it at the UN, we're told that they are behind the scenes continuing indirect talks about ending the war. So something else to continue to look at.
0: It seems like every time Bibi Netanyahu gets up there, it feels like all the diplomats and international delegations, they walk out.
3: Yeah, they walk out. So,
1: that's what they said about Iran yesterday when Iran minister, the president was speaking, everybody walked out.
3: Mm-hmm, mm-hmm. And we're learning this morning about the eight soldiers, or they were a total of eight soldiers on that USS Abraham Lincoln that attempted suicide. If you guys remember that, the president was downplaying the conditions on that aboard that ship. The soldiers, they were deployed or have been deployed for more than 300 days. That's about 10 months away from home, much of it during the war. Now, during that time, sailors and their families, they complained about not having enough food, problems with the bathrooms, getting basic supplies. But the Navy says none of the suicide attempts were fatal, but that they did happen. We only heard about one at the time, but now we're learning that there were a total of eight suicide attempts.
1: Wow.
3: But that Lincoln is finally headed back to San Diego, and where they have about two more weeks, I'm told, before they get home. So, yes.
6: And then what's the penalty when you do that?
3: Mm-hmm. Say that again, Jess.
6: Don't they penalize you when you do that? I remember, like, very vaguely about what happened to the first soldier that they reported trying to jump ship. Like, you get penalized if you don't die, right?
3: Yeah. There are, but you know, I think right now we're going to see what happens because yes, they are being penalized, but
6: that's crazy.
3: There's been so much talk behind this right now that they are calling for more of a compassionate response versus kind of like a lockup response with these soldiers, seeing as how they were deployed for so long. And lastly, truckers, we've been talking about this. They're paying more to keep, food and groceries and everything on their big rigs, which is costing a lot of money. Diesel fuel is now at $6.52 here in California. It's about $9 a gallon. The Trump administration is now looking for ways to bring those prices down. One idea would keep more diesel here at home instead of sending it overseas, but that could backfire and push other regular fuel prices higher. And another idea would be to suspend the gas tax, saving about 18 cents for regular gas and 24 cents for diesel. So we will continue to see what they choose and if there is any relief at the pump for any of the drivers, truck drivers, big rig drivers right now as they continue to fill it up.
6: No.
3: One person said that their fuel went from $600 each time to about $1,200 each time they fill it up. So
1: gas prices are ridiculous.
6: Train ticket prices are crazy, like $800-something. It's for you to go from New Jersey to Baltimore. I've never seen a ticket $800 to $1,000 in my life. It's wild.
1: Yeah, ticket prices. Ticket prices are crazy for the flights right now. I mean, gas is so damn expensive. People have been telling me, you know, the same $40-$50 they've been putting in their car would last them a week is now only lasting them in a day and a half because they're not getting that much fuel. 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I mean, taking the gas tax off is just a start for right now, but it'll help people a whole lot.
3: It will. It'll be a temporary fix, but I think people need something right now that helps them and alleviate some of that. 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And coming up at 7, lying to your landlord could come with a consequence that you probably wouldn't see coming. We're going to talk about that in the next hour.
6: That's all I used to do back in the day. What you talk about?
0: Well, lie? Please.
6: Yeah, lie to my landlord. We talk. I ain't got it this much. I don't care.
1: All right. Get it off your chest. 800-585-1051. 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It's The Breakfast Club. Good morning.
7: The Breakfast Club.
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0: Yo, Charlamagne, Envy, what up? Are we live?
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0: I got an indoor pool, an outdoor pool.
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0: We can get on the phone right now. He'll tell you what it is.
2: We live?
3: Hello, who's this?
4: Hey, yo, Peace, it's T out of Poughkeepsie.
3: T, what's up, man? What's going on with you, brother?
4: Hey, yo, man, listen. Yo, Charlamagne, I got to talk to you. I got one shout out, though, man. I just started a new career, EMT. Man, big shout out to all the EMT drivers out there.
5: Hey, congratulations, man. Salute to all the EMT drivers, man.
4: In fact, I just married my wife in Hawaii. Got 5 kids, man. This is a beautiful career for me.
6: Congratulations. Okay,
5: congratulations. You're living life, my brother.
4: I appreciate that for real. And another thing, Charlamagne, listen, check this out. I talked to you 2 years ago, bro, and we had a conversation about my poetry. I got up here and I recited a poem, and you said, keep going, keep going, keep going. But I've been hearing you through the years. You're highly blessed and favored. Is your favorite words that you like to say?
5: Blessed, black, and highly favored.
4: Sorry, my bad. I missed the word. Listen, I just came out with an album. I use AI vocals, but I ghostwrite. So I would love for y'all to check out my album. There's a song on there called Highly Blessed and Favored. I got 23 tracks on all platforms. This is all ghostwriting. All my writing, listen, I got some real exclusive things, life experiences. I mean, oh man, just check me out.
5: What's the name of the album?
4: T E E H A N S U M. H A N S U M. I'm on all platforms.
5: What's the name, handsome, though? I can't spell that.
4: Oh, 427. I got more albums coming. All my albums are going to be based off numbers. So 427 is my wife's birthday.
5: Got
4: and the day
5: you.
4: That we got married. And the day we got married.
5: And what's the name of the artist?
6: Handsome.
4: Oh, Handsome. T Handsome. T E E H A N S U M. My numbers is going crazy. Yo, Envy, what's up, bro?
3: What's up, man?
4: You quiet over there, beloved. Top of the morning. Hey,
6: you quiet over there, beloved.
5: I'm just, he said it like he done hit.
4: I'm just shot.
6: Right.
3: I hear DJ. Charlamagne. I let him live. I don't know. Thank you, brother.
4: Envy, I hear you all the time, bro. You be stretching that D out, no pause. DJ Envy, every water, bro. Like, why you gotta stretch the D out for?
6: Yeah.
3: Whoa.
6: Be quiet over there, baby.
5: Can't
6: what's going on,
5: D
6: beloved?
5: With T and then, you know, get all quiet when he call up.
3: Yo,
5: you scratching D with T, but then when he call up, you acting all quiet like you don't know him.
6: Yeah, beloved.
3: Sounded crazy.
5: Are you shy now after you were scratching that D? Don't get shy now.
6: Every morning.
3: I don't know what that brother's talking about. Hello, who's this?
7: Oh, hello. Good morning. This is James calling from North Carolina.
5: James, turn your radio down. Turn your radio TV down, or whatever that is.
7: Oh, that's my TV. I hit mute.
5: What's appreciate up, you. Watching us on Netflix?
7: Yeah, I am.
5: We appreciate you, brother.
3: Get it off your chest.
7: Yeah. I was saying, if y'all heard about this thing with AI Google, where if you type in, I'm alone with white people, and it gives you this list of, like, safety features and stuff.
3: No,
5: but
7: if you type it,
3: you said I'm alone with white people.
5: Yeah, I never thought to type that in. I've never been alone with white people.
6: Never.
7: Yeah, I just seen on Instagram a bunch of white folks was like typing it in and showing it and stuff and being like, well, why are we considered dangerous and this, that, the other?
5: You do
6: not that question.
5: You do realize that all of this is socially engineered, right? Like, this isn't random. Like, you weren't just randomly on social media and came across that. Like, you know, there's somebody online or some type of bots online that put that out there on purpose for you and everybody else to start searching
3: it. Yeah, it just says, are you feeling unsafe right now or are you testing the system? And I put testing the system. It says, okay, evaluating if the user's in distress. It just tells you ways out. But I'm sure if I put I'm alone with black people, I'm alone with Asian people, it's gonna do the same thing, right?
6: Crazy.
7: Oh, not according to the people I've seen. They said it just says something completely different.
3: And I just typed in I'm alone with black people. Same thing.
5: It'd be funny if you type in I'm alone with black people and they reply back to you, but you black.
3: I'm alone with
5: and then you be shocked like, damn, are they watching me? How they know?
6: Damn.
7: On another note, though, Envy, I'm on my way to the gym, man. Can you play, at the top of the hour, the Art of Storytelling by Outkast, Slick Rick?
5: Nah, let me tell you what you're going to need to do. You're going to have to time this, right? You're going to have to play it yourself on your Spotify, your title, and your Apple. And then when it's over, come back to Breakfast Club.
3: There you go. Have a good morning, brother. Get it off your chest. 800-585-1051. If you need to vent, hit us up now. It's The Breakfast Club. Good morning.
1: The Breakfast Club.
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1: Hello, who's this?
2: Good morning, DJ Envy Breakfast Club. This is Val.
3: Hey, Val, what's up, Val?
4: Where you been, girl?
2: Yes. Good morning, friends. I'm so stressed out. I need to get this off my chest, man.
3: What's up,
2: so, I get married on Saturday. Tell me why my videographer, my photographer, they had a last-minute family emergency, and they pulled out on Monday. So now, I'm trying to find somebody new. Everybody, last minute, they jacked the price up. The person already paid the $2,000 deposit to is talking about he can't give it back to me until Monday. I'm like, my dude.
4: He already spent that money.
1: Hold on, Val. So, Val, where you getting married at, Val?
2: Jarvisburg, North Carolina, Outer Banks.
1: Outer Banks, the Carolinas, okay.
2: Yeah, because you know I live in Virginia, but man, Virginia. I'm stressed.
1: All right, so listen, anybody out there, if you are a videographer or photographer and you shoot weddings and you're not going to stick up Val, you're going to have a reasonable price. Val, how can they get in contact with you?
2: They can do me on Facebook, Val Alert. 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
4: 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A-L-E-R-T.
2: Yeah.
1: Val Alert. So hit Val Alert on Facebook. If you're a photographer, a videographer looking for work, you've shot weddings before, Val needs your help in the Outer Banks of Virginia. If you're in that area or you can get to that area, again, it's Val Alert, and Val will call you. Good luck, Val.
2: But look, Jess, also, I bought tickets to your show in November. I bought the late show. You going to do meet and greet? Because they didn't have, give me an option for meet and greet. Because I got you need to sign my book, baby.
4: Okay, now I got you. You pay for the meet and greet separately at the show. You going to be in Virginia Beach?
2: Yeah. Same place, same cake table right up front next to you, baby girl.
4: Yes, ma'am. I got you. Can't wait to see you and your wife. And congratulations, babe.
1: Good luck, Val.
2: Thank you, guys. Have a blessed day.
1: Yeah, I love Val. Val pulls up. Val pulled up to my car show. Val pulled up to another event I did. So salute to Val out there.
4: She loved the support. She come to every show in Virginia Beach that I've done in the last 3 years.
3: Val, I love to see studs rolling solo, man.
1: Hit me on Instagram, Val, because you know what? I didn't get your Cash App. I want to send you a little something for your wedding.
4: She don't be by herself. She be with other people.
3: She do?
4: Yes.
1: Now she be with her wife.
3: Oh, she got a wife?
1: Well, she get married.
4: Her wife is white.
1: Fiance.
3: Her wife looks pretty.
4: Yeah, she's pretty. Yeah. Pretty white lady that she bring to the shows all the time.
3: Oh, she got a white wife.
4: Yes, remember?
3: Yeah, Dr. Umar don't approve.
1: Damn. Get it off your chest. 800-585-1051. What up, Lo?
5: Good morning, y'all.
3: LL Cool Bay. Hey, Top Lo. Dog Lo. Lifelock
5: hey,
3: Lo.
5: Hey, Mimi.
6: We have hey, ladies girl. Coming
5: up. We do have the latest coming up. The ladies of Hollywood are out and about. Cardi B is on the runway and with her possible new man.
3: Cardi B.
1: Oh. Hey, y'all go again.
5: Cardi is one of the ladies of Hollywood.
3: Yeah. No, she's a lady of hip-hop.
5: I feel like Cardi B is transcendent hip-hop. She's also in the Hollywood space as well. So she's also in fashion. We're going to talk about it.
4: Of course. Everybody in Cardi.
5: But we also got Miss Angela Bassett talking
3: now
5: about
3: some
5: new projects that I think we're going to be excited to hear about. So
1: all right,
5: we'll get to it.
1: We'll get to that next. So don't move. It's The Breakfast Club. Good morning.
0: The Breakfast Club.
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0: 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Any actions or omissions taken because of race, sex, color, religion, disability, familial status, or national origin that restricts your housing choices is unlawful. If you believe that your rights have been violated, contact the Human Relations Commission at 436-4927. This announcement was funded through the City of Evansville's Community Development Block Grant.
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1: 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DJ Envy, Jess Hilarious, uh-huh. Charlamagne Tha God. And it's time for the latest with Lauren LaRosa.
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12: Alrighty, y'all. So we're gonna start with Cardi B. So Cardi B, this week she kicked off Milan Fashion Week. She was walking in the Vogue event, this Vogue Worlds event where they bring a bunch of celebrities onto the runway, and she was handpicked by Anna Wintour and Donatella Versace to walk for the brand. Now she was over there in Milan and she was enjoying herself off the runway as well, because there were videos that began to circulate from fan accounts of Cardi out in about with her new boo thing, and I'm saying her new boo thing, but nothing ain't been confirmed, but it definitely looks like
1: all
12: it.
1: All right, fake journalist.
5: Oh, God. Yo, you can't do that.
12: No, listen, there's a video of them literally in a mirror with his arm around her, and they're taking a photo. If that ain't their boo, I don't know what y'all would call it at this point.
1: I mean, it's a boo just because you took a picture.
5: I mean, now, is this the same guy that we've seen her with?
12: Yes, this is the same guy that she was spotted back with in July on that balcony over there, but there's two videos. There's one of them outside of this like party, and they're like, it's like an after party. They just like having a good time. But then there's one inside. Someone was recording Cardi as she was like taking a picture or video of them in the mirror, and he's like standing behind her, arm wrapped around her. It's definitely given there's something there. We don't know everything. All we know is that Colin Carter, who styles Cardi, also was styling him as well too, and they sat next to each other at that fashion show months ago. But it does, I mean, look, that video gives there's something there. And if it is, more power to Cardi. She's out here having a good time.
5: And her walk was mean, honey. Baby, her walk was nasty. She ate that up.
12: Yes.
5: And that was a long walkway. So shout out to Cardi.
12: Well, she's also, you know, having more conversations about the new music. Remember, she told us at the iHeart Music Festival that she has new music coming, 2027. Mm-hmm. Well, she sat down with Kevin Frazier and just talked a bit about, you know, where that music direction may be going. Let's take a listen to Cardi on Heartbreaking New Music.
13: I've just been having an insane year. I made a lot of goals. I had a couple of heartbreaks.
14: What breaks your heart?
13: Disappointment.
14: Mm-hmm. Can we talk about new music? Because you hinted, you're saying that there's new music coming.
13: Yes, it is new music coming.
14: Is that in Cardi years or is that in regular years?
13: It's going to be regular years. And even this year, I'm going to be dropping little things, little by little.
14: What will it be about?
13: Good music.
12: Yeah.
5: So, I like it.
12: Yeah. And I think, you know, when people see Cardi out and about and having a good time, whether it's with her friends here in New York in the parties or dating or whatever, there's always like a, oh my God, Cardi, what is she doing? But I think you got to live a little bit to get the good music. And I think it shows that she's in a good place, because for a long time before this, and she came out and talked about it, it was different. Now she's feeling good. She's feeling sexy. I'm happy for Cardi.
15: We just spoke to her a couple days ago. She told us the same thing.
12: Yeah.
1: I ain't never seen Bardi not living. Every time I see Bardi out and about living her life.
12: I think she keeps it up well. But when she was going through all that stuff with her, with Offset, she talked about being basically in a really bad place, in a dark place.
1: Sure. Like, it was different. Was still outside, though, having a good time.
12: Yeah, but we didn't get music.
1: No, we didn't get music in 10 years.
12: Yeah.
1: That has nothing to do with that. Because even when she was with Offset, living her best life.
15: She's still wasn't giving us.
12: That's what I'm saying, though. I think she's in a good place.
15: I think she's in a zone right now.
12: Yeah,
15: I think
12: she's in a zone.
1: Cardi does what she wants to do.
12: Mm-hmm. Yes,
1: and we know this because there's been times Cardi has had movies lined up, and you know, a month or so before the movie, she's like, you know, I don't want to do the movie again.
12: Yeah.
5: So, damn.
1: No, that's just true. But Cardi B does what she wants to do.
12: I respect that, though, because I feel like when you're really in it, you could feel it. Like the art will reflect how confident you feel about it. Yeah.
15: She's in her zone right now. Cardi, she's outside. She knows how to. She's in her zone. She just had a successful tour. Her records are going crazy. She's in the zone.
12: Yes. Well, speaking of in the zone and women continuing to take over, Miss Angela Bassett, she's out, you know, having conversations, and one of the conversations she had was with Good Morning America, and they asked her about, you know, her return, possible return to the Wakanda universe. Let's take a listen.
16: We are all wondering about Black Panther 3. Now, we know about your fate
0: as the queen in the last one. But we also know that there is this
12: heart-shaped herb.
0: Yes. Yes. Yeah, there's the ancestral plane.
12: Uh-huh.
0: So is there a chance that we could see Queen Ramonda again in the next one in Black Panther 3? Mm.
12: There's always a chance. There's always hope.
0: I feel like I'm watching American Horror Story.
1: I know. I'm looking to see if I can see a clue.
12: And the hope is the expectation of something good.
1: Let me tell you something, man. Angela Bassett is not in the zone. She is the zone.
12: Mm-hmm. Okay? Period.
1: Angela Bassett is elegance personified. You talk about regal.
12: Mm-hmm.
1: I mean, when you talk about everything that is beautiful about a woman, she has it. Not just physical beauty, but aura. Like, you can't just talk about aura. Angela Bassett is aura. Drop on the clues bomb for Angela Bassett.
5: And she's 68 years old, and she looks so good.
1: I watched the video of Angela walking into a building like 10 times.
12: I think she was walking in it
5: 10 times.
1: Walking into
5: you...
1: a building and waving.
12: No, Jess, you got
15: did you watch it 10 times?
12: She looks so good.
1: I literally
12: my God.
5: Y'all got to send it to me.
12: I'm going to send it to you.
15: Like it was a micro drum.
1: I kept watching it like
15: it was
1: a micro drum. I kept watching the same video
12: yesterday. I'm going to send the video to the group chat. She look good. She's in all black. Looks amazing. And just, it's just... just floats. No, I'm going to send a video. You're going to be like,
5: definitely,
12: oh my God.
5: Definitely send it to me.
12: But as we wrap, they were giving her flowers a lot. And she was talking about how grateful she was to be in the position she's in right now. Let's take a listen to that.
2: You are living your best life. You really are. The way that you were able to get all of these, not yet earn all of the different roles and the respect from people who, what is it like for you, this point in your life and career and all the different characters that are coming your way, all the different opportunities that are coming your way?
6: Yeah, I'm so appreciative and so completely grateful every day. And just being on set and working with others who are just so wonderful.
1: Yes,
6: I just look around and appreciate where I am, how far I've come and how I've sustained it, because I know it's not necessarily, you know, the case. Yeah. Pretty ephemeral, but somehow I've been able to hold on. I'm going to keep holding.
1: You see, Envy, you just saw the video.
15: Just found the video.
1: Now, tell me that video ain't make you feel good.
15: She looks amazing.
1: It just brings you joy.
15: She looks amazing. 68 years old. She looks amazing.
1: It just brings you joy.
12: And not even trying. Just so effortlessly.
1: Age. I know we keep saying the age. She just looked good. It don't matter what the age. Right. It's not like, oh, she looks good for 68. No, Angela Bassett is... just incredible.
15: No, but you still gotta say the age, because the fact that
5: you
15: she's
5: damn right,
15: and
5: you
15: she looks like
5: age.
15: She's 50.
1: Yeah, but she's been looking like that forever, is what I'm
15: touché.
1: Saying. Like, I ain't never not felt like this about Angela Bassett. I'm just saying that it just continues to get better with time.
12: Mm-hmm.
5: You got to say 68, because listen, my grandmother all broke up somewhere, man, and you know, and I see a 68 little, you know, you're a woman walk out like that. Sheesh. Dang. So you have to mention the age.
12: Good morning to Justice Grandma.
15: Salute to your grandma. All broken up.
5: She don't watch us. She don't watch us. So Scott, don't even.
1: Okay. And salute to the good brother Courtney B. Vance too, man.
12: Yes.
5: All right. Yes,
12: sir. That was the
1: what
12: ladies.
1: What a blessed man you are, Courtney.
5: Yes, he is.
15: All right.
12: Simmer down.
15: Now, Jesus. 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Now, when we come back, we got front page news, and then Tank will be joining us. So don't go anywhere. It's the Breakfast Club. Good morning.
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0: Morning, everybody. It's DJ Envy, Jess Hilarious, Charlamagne Tha God. We are The Breakfast Club. Let's get in some front page news. Now, let's start off with Thursday Night Football. The Falcons take on the Packers at 8:15. That's on Amazon Prime Video. All right. What's up, Mimi?
1: Good morning, guys. So, front page news is sponsored by Morgan & Morgan, America's largest injury law firm. So, we're going to start this hour in Mississippi, where police have now made a second arrest in the murder of Tasia Fortune. And she's a 29-year-old black mother of four whose body was found hanging from a tree in Jackson back in August. Police have now arrested 25-year-old Ernest Lloyd Jr. and charged him with murder. A judge denied his bond. Now, this comes less than 2 weeks after another arrest we told you about, a 51-year-old Jarquise Radcliffe. He was also charged with murder. Now, courtroom documents accuse Radcliffe of using a cable cord to hang Fortune from that tree. He has pled not guilty. Police believe there was some sort of altercation before Fortune was killed. They don't know if it happened the same day or days before. But her mother is now speaking out about what happened to her daughter. Let's listen.
2: No human being deserves any of this. None. You know, she was there for 4 days and people just walked by.
3: Damn. Yeah, hey, it pains me that I didn't know anything about this case, man. Like it's way too much going on. Like, I keep seeing all the stories about, you know, black people getting hung, but I guess I wasn't digging into the individual, you know, stories, because I didn't know that there was a first arrest.
4: Yeah.
3: In her murder.
4: Yeah.
0: Now, these individuals arrested, they're black or white?
1: Black. They were both black so far. And there is a third suspect. Police say they are not done. A warrant has been issued for a third suspect, and U.S. Marshals are now helping to find that person.
3: What's but the motive?
5: They didn't say anything.
1: We still don't know the motive yet, and that is the thing. That's what people are, you know, questioning what happened, and that's why they said there was some sort of altercation. Police are being very tight-lipped on saying exactly what happened, why these two individuals so far have been arrested. We don't know yet. So
0: these two individuals look evil. I just want to tell you. I'm looking at the picture.
5: They look what? Say it again, Envy.
0: They look evil.
5: Yeah, they do. The first guy, I didn't see the second guy, but the first guy definitely looked evil.
0: They look evil.
5: Yes. We should show their pictures. Yeah.
1: Yeah. And now, moving on a little bit, let's talk about a couple of powerful weather systems that we are watching on both coasts. So, first, a powerful nor'easter is moving up the East Coast, bringing flooding, heavy rain, and strong winds from North Carolina all the way to New England. But this is not a snowstorm. They say it's too warm. So, the biggest threats right now are rain, flooding, and And they say New York and Boston are the two areas to watch heading into the weekend. They say winds could top 50 miles per hour in parts of the northeast, bringing down trees and knocking out powers. And if you're flying, they said be careful. There are going to be possible delays in the New York and Boston area, guys. So something to keep in mind. And here on the West Coast, California is already warning people to get ready for what they say will be a very wet winter. So Governor Gavin Newsom, he's declared a state of emergency because of El Nino, but there's no emergency happening just yet. This is about preparing early. El Nino happens when a part of the Pacific gets very warm, which can bring more rain and stronger storms to California. Forecasters, though, they do say that there is a 75% chance that this could become one of the strongest El Niños ever on record. So state crews are getting ready. Emergency crews are getting ready, getting equipment into place right now, because we know here in California there are burn areas where when that rain happens, you know, homes they collapse and it could be just catastrophic.
3: Lord have mercy. So. El Niños, nor'easters, lynchings, authoritarianism. Why do we even leave the house?
1: I know. And speaking of actually leaving the house, if you are applying for an apartment in Florida, lying on a rental application is about to become much bigger of a deal. So starting October 1st, knowingly using things like a fake pay stub, a fake bank statement to get approved could actually lead to a felony charge. So that means that you could face up to 5 years in prison and a $5,000 fine. Landlords, they will also have another option. They can, if you get into that home using fraudulent information, they can give you a 7-day notice to leave without giving you the chance to fix that violation first. And so they're saying that Florida is the first state in the country to make this type of rental application fraud a felony, to make it a crime. Most places will just evict you if they find out that you've been lying, but you can actually go to jail in Florida if you lie or use fake documents to get into apartments.
5: Man, they on to all that scamming. They must have busted a whole bunch of people recently down in Florida. That's crazy.
1: Something must have happened to trigger this, right, Jess? That's what I was thinking.
5: Yeah, hell yeah.
0: All the evictions are probably high because people are not making what they say they're making, and they can't afford the place that they're staying, and people are tired of it.
1: Yeah.
3: I thought that was always considered some type of criminal fraud, though. Like, if you use like a fake social security number,
5: but it used to be get away. It used to be more get away withable, though. Like, you could get away with it a lot more.
3: If you forge financial documents, I thought that was always considered like some type of criminal fraud.
5: It is a crime if you get caught, for sure. Yeah, but they never be easier.
0: They never really check, right? So if you make $30,000 a year and you say I make $50,000, like if you need to get that apartment, those are ways that usually people would get through and get. But now they're saying if you do that, you're going to jail.
5: Yeah, now they're on to people now, you know what I mean? I get what you're saying about the evictions, but I just feel like somebody just recently started checking, like, and they noticed a lot of
1: people. Can call the police, so there are bigger consequences, I think, is what we're hearing now for that type of fraud. Mm-hmm. All right, y'all. 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
0: All right. Thank you, Mimi.
1: Thank you.
0: When we come back, Tank, R&B singer Tank, will be joining us. He has a new album that comes out tomorrow, Experience. And we're going to talk to him next. It's The Breakfast Club. Good morning.
4: The Breakfast Club.
0: Hey, what up, y'all? 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
7: 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The facility will open in phases, with the first floor opening soon. The University of Evansville is expanding financial aid to help more Indiana students cover the cost of college. Eligible Indiana residents from families earning $60,000 or less can have undergraduate tuition and fees fully covered. Those students will also receive an additional $2,500 each year for educational expenses. Students with the greatest financial need could qualify for an enhanced award of up to $15,000 annually. An Evansville man faces drug dealing charges following a traffic stop on the Lloyd Expressway. Vandenberg County deputies say a canine alerted to drugs in the vehicle. Passenger Joshua Oskins was found with about 4 grams of cocaine, 36 alprazolam pills, a digital scale, and more than $3,500 in cash. Deputies say Oskins also admitted selling about $2,500 worth of heroin. The Westside Nut Club Fall Festival is less than a month away, and half-pot ticket sales begin September 30th. Anyone buying tickets before 7 p.m. October 5th will also be eligible for a $25,000 early bird prize. 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Your tri-state forecast calls for mostly cloudy skies today with cooler temperatures and highs in the mid-70s, though some spots may struggle to reach 70. North winds will run 5 to 10 miles per hour. Mostly cloudy tonight with lows in the upper 50s. Thursday will be partly sunny with highs in the upper 70s. Mostly sunny Friday with highs around 80. Temperatures remain just below normal heading into the weekend before a warmer trend develops early next week.
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2: Good morning, everybody. It's DJ Envy, Just Hilarious, Charlamagne Tha God. We are The Breakfast Club. We got a special guest in the building.
3: The R&B icon himself, Tank, is here.
4: Come on.
3: What's up, my brother?
4: That's all you need.
5: Yes.
4: We all we need.
3: How are you?
4: I don't care who ain't here. We all we need.
5: Y'all we got.
4: And we gonna get it done.
3: Period. Oh, you look more in shape than usual, bro. I mean, you always look in shape, but you look like you're working out for something. Like,
4: listen, man, they want to see it. I'm on that R&B tour stage.
5: We haven't came to see you yet.
3: Oh yeah.
4: Jim is real Jumbotron.
5: Yes, I saw you out there in the rain.
4: Come on now.
5: Yeah.
4: R&B, you gotta get wet.
3: You out there with Usher and Chris?
4: Usher Brown. Crazy.
3: Yeah. What made you want to do that?
4: History.
3: Okay.
4: When CB said he was going to do the tour, I was like, it was immediate. I was like, brother, if I don't ask you for much, I ask you for nothing at all. But if this is happening, I want to go.
3: All right.
4: And he was like, okay, all right, hey, bro, you want to open or how you want? I said, no, hells no. I want to be on the main stage when the big lights come on. I want to sing background. He's like, what? He's like, all right, okay. Well, then he was like, well, what if we make all the background singers stars? I was like this. It'd be crazy. It's already, to me, one of the greatest tours ever, but you add that. So now it's me, Eric, and Mario.
3: Yeah.
5: I love how that came together and the story behind it. Because we talked about it up here when Jacquees made the comment about not wanting to do it. And the way that he positioned it was like, it devalued y'all and like what y'all do because y'all are background.
4: Well, Jacquees wasn't really throwing shots at us. You know what I mean? Jacquees was mad at Mario.
3: Well, he did say Mario and Tank. He was mad at you for other reasons.
4: He wasn't mad at me at all.
3: Well, I think he was mad because you, the whole King R&B debate.
4: That's old. We dealt with that. Yeah. He's not mad at me about that. We cleared that up.
3: Okay.
4: Listen, this is a different kind of opportunity. If you can't see the other side of it, then it's hard to process what this is, right? I could easily go do my own thing to the tune of 3,000, 5,000, 6,000 people. But when am I ever going to get the opportunity to do what I do in front of 50 to 70,000 people every night? Everything is there. And I just get to show up and do my thing and put my QR code up, put my album blast up, like all of these things that it just makes sense.
3: I get it. It's a lot of perks, a lot of benefits.
4: All perks.
3: I get it.
4: There are no losses in this.
3: And it's not like you need it. Like it's not like Tank is out here struggling.
4: And even bigger, it's not like they need us.
3: Yeah.
4: They don't need us. These venues are sold out without me, Mario, and Eric. Mm-hmm. This is only culture and history. Mm. That's all this is. Sense.
5: Yeah. It feels like within like this last like year or so, like around the Broadway stuff and Unreasonable Doubt, and like you on this like grind of like, but why? Because you have your Tank already.
4: Well, my retiring or wanting to retire, you know, when I lost my hearing and all of that stuff during the R&B Money album was because there were more things that I wanted to do.
5: Right.
4: To help round out the brand, more things that I love. And Alicia Keys calling me for Broadway was the first step in being able to round out the brand at a high level. And then, you know, LaTanya and Swiss, you know, talk to Tyler Perry. And then I get that movie, you know, which drops this year. Follow that up with Ramla grabbing me for A Reasonable Doubt. Now me retiring, like this is what I was trying to do, trying to figure out how to have enough time to do all of these things.
5: Right.
4: And now it's kind of happened on its own. Like, you know, be careful what you wish for, right? You pray for a thing and God delivers. And so what you've been seeing in the last 2 years is just God delivering.
3: I do want to say one thing about Jacquees, because he did bring up the fact he did a whole album with R. Kelly. And he said he never used that. He said when you called him out, he wanted to tell you I had a whole album with R. Kelly, but he just kept it tucked.
4: What does that mean?
3: I don't know. He was saying the King of R&B stamped him as the King of R&B. That's what he was saying.
4: I'm not going to do this with you.
3: I'm not even making this up. I'm not even making this up.
6: As soon as I said I was King of R&B, I was with R. Kelly. You know what I'm saying? So it's like I didn't even get to show the world that.
3: What you mean?
6: When I said I was the King of R&B, R. Kelly flew me to Chicago. Man, first thing Kel said when he walked in the studio, King of R&B, right?
3: Bro, that would have f***ed the game up. You just call yourself King of R&B.
6: And I love Tank, right? Tank is my big brother. But I didn't like what he said when I said that. He instantly was talking about like how... I was like, dang, I wish I would have popped out with Kels. I would have shut all these up.
4: Joe, first of all, let's make one thing clear. Jacquees is my guy.
3: Yes.
4: 100 grand. Like, that's family. My statement to Jacquees was merely about work and how long you got to be in this thing in order to call yourself a thing.
3: Yeah.
0: That's it. But then I digress because it's like, he sees me as an elder. For him, it's like, hey, man, I'm shooting for the stars.
3: Yeah, yeah.
0: Right? And so I got to step back and say, okay, I got to think about the power of my voice when I'm saying you're not, or you're not gonna, or don't, you know, when I'm interjecting negativities.
5: Yeah.
0: And you got to be careful about that. You know what I'm saying? So my thing was, you know what? I understand why he feels a way, because he's reaching for something. And here comes the OG, the guy he looks up to, in front of everybody, kind of knocking him down.
3: Are providing context.
0: Yeah, but I can do it differently.
3: Okay, okay.
0: I can call him and do that.
5: Okay. Because you know what? I feel like the king of R&B conversation, that, you know, when everybody was having a conversation with him, it made people have a conversation about R&B. And it's like a healthy
0: have a conversation.
5: Like how it be like the rap battles. Yep. I mean, it's like a healthy competition.
3: Why it don't never work with people who actually are considered kings? For example, like last week or something, Usher puts the crown on.
5: Yeah.
3: Right? Mm-hmm. And then Chris posts, he's the king.
0: Mm-hmm.
3: Nobody even has a debate about that, because everybody feels like those two can be king.
5: But you debate between the two, who you like, who you don't like. But I feel like with Jacquees is like, even with like the boxers, like you come in, you going for, you know what I mean? You trying to get to the Floyd. Like Jacquees is, he has a fan base and he is who he is. But I don't think there's nothing wrong with the way he postured himself. I think it made people be like, oh, well, let's see.
0: Well, he just made the distinction, a clear distinction, too, of his generation. And so if you look at his generation, mm-hmm. he's the guy in that space.
3: Nah.
0: Who?
3: It's a lot more.
0: Who?
3: Leon Thomas.
0: It's not a generation.
5: Who's Jacquees' generation?
0: Jacquees was before Leon Thomas.
5: When was he?
0: Way
5: Chris
0: before
5: Brown?
0: Leon Thomas.
3: I don't know.
5: Bad? Or B.E.D.? That mixtape.
0: We have to do the math on it.
3: Yeah, I don't know.
0: He's Leon Thomas is fairly new.
3: Well, what about the Brent Faiyaz of the world?
5: He's before
3: all those guys. You consider
5: 2016
3: new?
5: Was B.E.D. I mean, was that his first the Mood mixtape? Yeah, he's been out here for a long time.
0: He's been doing this for a minute.
5: Like him and Chris Brown kind of running.
0: Nope,
5: Chris
0: not even
5: Brown's
0: close.
5: Before him.
0: Yeah, Chris is before everybody, him. And Chris is another conversation. He's not in the world. He's not in the world.
5: First mixtape was 2011. Round of Applause.
0: Yeah.
5: So what R&B artist?
3: Miguel, Brent Faiyaz, Daniel Caesar, Bryson Tiller, Leon Thomas, Lucky Day, Party Next Door. Only reason I said all those names. Because Jacquees asked me one day. I have to go back and look at the text. he asked me one day. He said, I just want to see something, man. Who else from my generation, blah, blah, blah. And I said, don't.
0: I mean, listen. out of all those guys, name those guys again.
3: Miguel. Hits. Brent Faiyaz. Daniel Caesar. Bryson Tiller. Leon Thomas. Lucky Day. Party Next Door.
0: Like three of those guys have real hit records.
3: Yeah,
0: hot 100s.
3: Yeah, yeah.
0: So.
3: Is that how you judge it now, though? Because I'm going to tell you.
0: And I mean.
3: Because you got experience coming up, but I think Masego, bro. Have you heard of Masego?
0: Have I heard of Masego?
3: But that's my point.
0: Masego's incredible.
3: But that's my point. He don't have the hits yet, but man.
0: He's incredible for different reasons. I'm a musician.
3: Okay.
5: Yeah.
3: Okay.
0: You know what I'm saying? Like, I'm a purist. So Masego appeals to me purist that I am. I'm like, that's the raw. That's what it's supposed to be.
3: Yeah. Right.
0: So it's like, I think in order to be what we're talking about, you know, there has to be a certain amount of gift involved, a certain amount of commercial success involved.
3: Yes, yes.
0: You know, a certain amount of undercurrent driving the thing, you know what I'm saying? A certain amount of culture involved.
5: Mm-hmm.
0: All of these things matter.
5: Yeah.
0: You know what I'm saying? You can't just pick just one. So I don't know. It's up for debate for everybody. But in the case of Jacquees and him going for, you know, a king in his space, he's supposed to do that.
7: All right, we got more with Tank when we come back. His new album, Experience, comes out tomorrow. It's The Breakfast Club. Good morning.

0: It's DJ Envy, Jess Hilarious, Charlamagne Tha God. We are The Breakfast Club. Lauren LaRose is here as well. We're still kicking it with Tank. His new album comes out tomorrow, Experience. Charlamagne?
1: So what could Tank make today that the younger Tank didn't have the life experience to make?
2: That's a great question. I don't know, man. I think the one thing that I did do that I haven't done, that I've never done, is me putting my gospel side, my church side on display on this album, which I've always been kind of afraid to do.
1: Why, you want to blend the secular with the gospel?
2: I just didn't.
1: You want to hear from your family. Your mom would be like, what you doing?
2: Yeah, you know what I'm saying? You're going to stop playing with the Lord. That's the first thing my mama say. And I was like, this time, with the experience, I got to give them everything. I'm not going to hold anything back. And it's funny. I told this story the other day. I was in Chicago doing a show, and one of R. Kelly's cousins was there. He said, "Man, Kel's got a message for you." I said, "What's up?" He said, "Tell Tank don't be afraid of his church side."
1: Mm. Oh wow!
2: This is all while I'm working on the album. I'm already working on one of the gospel songs, and then another one is on the way from Ghost Kid, and like I'm already doing it, and I'm not having second thoughts about it. But that was just to me confirmation from Kel's, who's always dabbled. You know what I'm saying? Always led with his church. Don't be afraid of that, bro. Mm-hmm.
3: And is that what, like, the song choice itself is a lot about how I need you, right?
2: Mm-hmm.
3: It's a lot about you not realizing, but you just professing out loud, like, I need you. I need you in my life. Things aren't always perfect. Like, is that why you chose that song to be the one that you kind of bring that church side in with?
2: Like, if you listen to the song, it's two part, because it's like there's being thankful for the woman mm-hmm. that's in your life. And going and being in worship to that, for that, and then being thankful for God. And so it's two part, you know what I mean? And so however it hits you, you know what I mean? Wherever it sends you, I wanted it to meet you wherever you are. Yes, I am in worship to God and thankful for the woman that I have. And I can tell her how I need you, but I'm also telling him how I need you.
3: When you talked about the two sides of it, I think about something my pastor always does. Him and First Lady in the church, they've been married for years, but they come on stage and she does like the church announcements, but he always takes time to like love her in front of the church. And I think I've never seen, pastors try to act like they don't have that life even with their wives, right? But I always thought that it was amazing, because it's like God talks about how like, a woman completes a life in mm-hmm. Your life, and being grateful to that and understanding that and being thankful to that is kind of like what your faith relationship should be with God, and it's 100%. Of God as well too.
2: Yep. So

0: and like they're equally they're doing all the things, so why not?
1: But I'm a church kid, so they know, so the vibrations, they understand what I am, so that's why
0: you keep your shirt on in the church.
1: Listen, God gave me this skin.
0: No, you can't do that. Every time I see you perform, you end up taking some off. You can't do that.
2: Just to give it the look?
1: On my back.
2: On the back. Keep
1: it
2: away.
1: Try to keep the
0: Lord have mercy.
1: Out of the... I don't understand. How do you think we got here?
0: Yeah, but
1: God made this. And when he finished making it, he said, it is good. That's what he said.
2: Let me ask you a question about experience, right? You've always been comfortable singing about sex.
1: Yes.
2: Right? But at the age we are now, isn't intimacy more interesting than sex?
1: It has to be all of it.
2: Because I think when you talk about when we were younger, that's what I feel like. That was in our 20s, that was just sex. As you get older, you learn intimacy.
1: You was just horny.
2: Yeah, this
1: when you're doing it. Yeah, you just need something to rub up against.
2: Yeah, but now
1: it's like now you need a connection.
2: Yeah, mm-hmm. You feel it. It's spiritual, yeah.
1: Right?
0: Yeah.
1: The blood doesn't even flow right.
0: Yeah.
1: If there isn't a proper connection. And that's what more of my music entails now. I think when you asked me that question earlier, like what experience can I, that I didn't have earlier, is that I didn't understand the spiritual and mental aspect mm-hmm. of what that entailed. Like we've always had the physical because our bodies just respond, right?
2: Mm-hmm.
1: But there's a deeper level, to understanding and listening in the moment. And truly getting the most out of it. That's a different conversation. That's a longer conversation.
2: Are there any older songs you listen to and you're like, I didn't know what the hell I was talking about? Because experience, the only reason I'm harping on this is because experience is a hell of a title. You know what I mean?
1: Yes.
2: Like, so is there any older songs that you like, I didn't know what the hell I was talking about?
1: Maybe Slowly.
2: Ooh. Why, you like a different pace?
1: I knew to sing it.
2: Okay.
1: I knew to write it.
2: Okay.
1: But taking my time looks differently now. It looks way differently now. Mm. You know, you're way more patient. Like back then, it was like, if you went a long time, then we an hour and a half, and you was going crazy. Like, just flipping it and rubbing it down. But taking your time, like slowly means something completely different.
2: Yeah.
1: You know what I'm saying? Again, it goes back to the listening and paying attention. And the other part, asking questions. You know what I'm saying? Like, in order to truly be good at this thing, you have to get the information. You have to get the information. You have to be inquisitive. There has to be a deep desire and also love mm-hmm. for it. You know what I'm saying? Like, you gotta, yeah, it's different when I know you.
2: Yeah.
1: I know what you need. Mm-hmm.
2: So do you think men actually become better lovers with age?
1: Absolutely.
2: Or we just get more experience, especially at getting what we want.
1: Better.
2: Okay.
1: If you're paying attention and if you have the right partner, the right person to help bring that out of you,
2: mm-hmm.
1: everybody should get better.
2: Yeah. What you're saying is true. If you're having conversation, if you're asking questions.
1: I want to know. If I'm trash, tell me.
2: Mm-hmm. Mm-hmm.
1: You understand what I'm saying? If that right there don't feel like nothing, tell me to stop. That ain't doing nothing right there. You got to move over to the left a little bit.
2: That's experience. Yeah, absolutely. I get what you're saying.
1: I've been young and I've been disappointing.
2: Really?
0: You had somebody tell you that? What they say?
1: Oh God.
0: I mean, were you like tank at this time?
1: Was it
2: traumatic for you? You don't have to share.
1: No.
0: It ain't traumatic. Go ahead.
1: It's the experience I've had in the middle of it. Like in the middle, oh God. That.
0: While I'm
1: doing my best work.
2: Damn.
1: Sent me on a journey.
2: Damn.
1: I got to figure this out because apparently I'm not really good at it.
2: Mm.
1: Got the tools.
2: How did she
1: just
2: tell you?
1: Don't know how
0: did
1: to
0: you act,
1: like
0: she,
1: that.
0: She huffed and
2: just
0: puffed.
2: Like that.
1: Huffed and puffed.
0: But you never asked her like what caused it. Like what
2: the
0: was
2: huff
0: the.
2: Huff and puff is crazy.
1: The huff and puff. Hey. It was wild. Oh God!
0: And you just
2: it's
0: right there,
1: and I'm like,
0: did you stop?
1: Well, I was finished.
0: Oh. So.
2: Hold on, you had finished too early.
1: Yeah.
2: Oh my God, man!
1: She's like, I'm about to say, no, me first.
2: But see, that's when you got to blame it on her.
1: She should have said nothing. Good. Just shut up! Don't say nothing.
0: So then with silence, she hit you with the, what you about to do?
1: No, just like, You know, just pack up your things, man. And just. Damn.

0: Damn. And just get out of there.
1: You never got a redo?
2: Nope.
3: She ain't coming to the Chris Brown Usher concert. She is pissed.
2: Never,
1: she never, mad. Is that what she
2: got a redo? I was a baby. It sent me on a mission.
4: Mm-hmm.
2: Sent me on a mission.
4: All right, we got more with Tick. When we come back, it's the Breakfast Club. Good morning. Oh, you gotta-

0: It's DJ Envy, Jess Hilarious, Charlamagne Tha God. We are The Breakfast Club. Lauren LaRose is here as well. We're still kicking it with Tank. His new album comes out tomorrow, Experience. Charlamagne?
1: You were one of the people that's always been championing, saying we got to preserve R&B, yep. Hold R&B high, yep. Always saying that it needs to be supported properly. I feel like it is now.
2: Because people are tired. They want to get their soul's worth, and they want to get their money's worth.
0: Oof.
2: They want it. Mm-hmm. They want to feel something again. They don't want to leave the show empty. Mm-hmm. They don't want to listen to, 17 to 24 songs and not have experienced anything or gotten anything out of it. Mm-hmm. Once they spend that $12 or whatever that is to listen, or once they spend that $200 to go to the show. And I can tell you right now, we've always and will always put on a show. That's what R&B is. Like, that's all we got. Mm-hmm. Like, we're going to get on that stage, we're going to sing, we're going to dance, we're going to make you forget about some things that's going on in your life for about 2 hours. Like, that's always been us. We would say the mainstream hasn't totally been receptive to that for a very long time. Mm-hmm. Everything has just been trendy. There's been no feeling attached to it. Mm-hmm. But now we back. Leon Thomas got us back. Breezy and Residuals got us back. Like, Kehlani and Folded got us back.
3: Right.
2: Mm-hmm. You know what I'm saying? Janae just dropped number one, mm-hmm. 74,000. Mm-hmm. Back.
1: Masego.
2: Like, all of these conversations are being had, and they're not just being had. Like, people are showing up to see it.
1: Right. I went to go see Masego at Radio City Music Hall, and I wasn't even familiar with his music like that. Nyla, who's like a niece to me, she played me a couple of his records like last year.
2: Mm-hmm.
1: And then I heard something recently off his new album, and I just wanted to go experience it. I'm like, I wonder if this guy sounds like this for real, for real. Then I get there and I'm like, oh, he plays the saxophone. He plays the keys. He plays the guitar.
2: He's incredible.
1: I'm like, who the hell is this guy?
2: He's incredible.
1: Why isn't radio playing him every hour on out?
2: Why?
1: I don't know. Oh, I know why. Because we got a bunch of culturally clueless program directors all around the country who don't even try anymore.
2: Exactly. I didn't say it.
1: It's just true. They don't even try anymore. It's right there in your face. If this was 10 years ago, 15 years ago, forget about it. But Masego would be, they'd be killing him. They'd be playing every single, you know how it feels to have one of them type of records.
2: Like, why is it so tough to get a love song from a black artist on a mainstream radio station? Why is that not the norm? For anybody else, it's not even a conversation. Mm-hmm, mm-hmm. You know what I mean? Like, Teddy Swims, who's incredible, by the way.
1: Fire, yeah.
2: Absolutely incredible. It wasn't a thought of if his song was going to go to adult R&B radio. It was never a question. No, mainstream. Crossover. Mm-hmm. Immediately. Mm-hmm. It wasn't even a thought.
1: Well, he's also white.
2: Obviously.
3: Right.
2: Mm-hmm. Me, I gotta start over here. See how we feel about you. Whether we like it or not, and I signed up for it, so I'm never going to complain about it. I signed up for this.
3: And it's been like that your whole career?
2: I know what I'm up against. Absolutely.
3: What?
2: I fight tooth and nail for every part, every piece.
3: What's one song that is like undeniably one of your biggest hits that radio didn't even want to work?
2: That they didn't want
3: to
2: work?
3: Like, they didn't want to, like, you had to fight for it to even get played on the radio, but today we're like, damn, Tank, that's the one.
2: I had to fight for all of them. I watched Please Don't Go start it. 30 spins and grow every week till we got 300, then 3,000, and then finally number one.
3: Yeah.
2: You know what I mean? I watch people pass on the song. That song's cool. It's all right. You know what I'm saying?
3: Yeah.
2: You know, I watch some radio programmers be absolutely terrified of When We. I mean, rightfully so, but to fight for that one. Thank God for Juliet.
1: Is that what had you jaded? Because I remember you said R&B Money was going to be your final.
2: No, that was just health. That was a health scare.
1: Oh, okay.
2: Yeah, yeah.
1: Okay.
2: So I just wanted more time. But we're up against it, man. Mm-hmm. As black R&B artists, as black soul singers that want to sing about love and relationships, and we're up against it. Up against it. Like, think about it. How many male R&B artists are singing about love on mainstream radio?
3: I was just saying, I'm trying to think about that. New songs?
2: Period.
1: And there's some joints out there.
2: But think about it.
1: Yeah.
3: But that's why you're so, you said the general, like you could put yourself in a general position. That's why you protect everybody to a certain extent a little differently.
2: Yes.
3: Like I saw when Pitchfork did that rating of Chris Brown's
1: That was crazy.
3: Yeah. Which was, when I reported it here, I was like, I couldn't even read the whole thing. Cause I'm like, this has nothing to do with the music.
2: That's a hit piece.
3: It was all about all the other stuff.
2: It's a hit piece. That's it. It's a hit piece. Like, and certain things I just can't allow. Like, I just won't stand for it. Mm-hmm. Especially when it comes to him, because imagine growing up in front of the camera. Imagine really being the Truman Show. The reason most of us aren't ridiculed and criticized the way he is because the camera's not on.
1: Yeah, we never grow up in front of the camera. That's right.
2: We got some shit in our closet. I promise you that if it came out, we'd be completely canceled. And thank God there was no Instagram, Twitter, and all of that in the late 90s, early 2000s. Jesus Christ. Since you do have...
1: Your publicist back there like...
2: since they do have this access, now they use it against you as if they're perfect. I can't allow it.
1: In the case of Chris Brown, it won't work, right? That's what you... when you... No weapon, right?
2: No. Because whether you like it or not, many are called, but the chosen are few. He's chosen.
1: 100%.
2: He's absolutely chosen. I don't know why we are connected in this way. I've met many artists, many a people that I'm cool with and all of that. That right there was my assignment. You know what I'm saying? To always be like, bro, you good? Need anything? Like, what's going on? It's always been my assignment. I don't need nothing. I'm good. Like, I'm just make sure you're good. That's probably always going to be that. Cause you see the surface part. I see the heart of a man. I know him. I know what he gives. I know what he does. I know how selfless he is. And for it to always be an attack on a, you know, not allowed. Not on my watch.
3: When is your season of Reasonable Doubt? Like,
2: It starts October 6th.
3: All right.
2: I'm just letting you know. Listen.
3: I'm excited for you.
2: I'm just letting you know.
3: It's a big show.
2: Big show. Big season. I'm just letting you. If you are not caught up on Reasonable Doubt, get caught up from season 1, 2, please. It's an incredible, incredible show with incredible people, all incredible people involved. You know what I mean? Like, you talk about a culture, an incredible culture of people from, you know, from Ramla to, I'm talking about the grips to set design to the DPs. Like, everyone, say everybody's awesome. The directors, like, everybody's awesome. One of the most incredible experiences ever.
1: 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Go get experience. Yeah, this is my guy, Tank, man. Always a pleasure, brother.
2: Thank you, brother.
1: Yes,
2: thank
1: sir.
2: You, brother.
1: It's the Breakfast Club.

0: Envy, Jess Hilarious, Charlamagne the Guy. We are the Breakfast Club. Let's get to the latest with Lauren.
1: What you want to know? 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
12: All right, y'all. So Remy Ma has been teasing this record that she is going to be dropping tomorrow, Friday, September 25th. It's called Why Did I Get Married? And we actually have an exclusive snippet of the song. Let's take a listen to Why I Get Married featuring Kiki Wyatt.

0: These niggas be perfect and really be switching quick. In public, he solid, in private, a whole bitch. I kept it 100, but you ain't respect.
1: She's
2: okay.
1: That record is tough. It reminds me of, you know how Mary has that one record, I'm Going Down, and all the women sing that record, or Keisha Cole has I Should've Cheated, and all the women sing that record, or even TLC Scrubs, like all the women sing that.
3: Named three classic records, man. Give this record a chance, man. No, I'm just saying, breathe for a minute.
2: No, I'm saying, don't
3: put that out. No, I didn't hear all that just
4: But I get it.
5: You heard the whole song, though, right? Like, you went to a listening event, so you heard the whole song. Did you hear the whole project or just the song?
1: I heard a bunch of records that Remy did, but I heard that song, and that song gave that feeling of, I can see women in a club singing that song.
2: I get what you're saying.
1: And that, like, it put it in that same mode of that.
3: I get what you're saying, but you can't. I get what you're saying
2: because you see how these women celebrate. Most of these women these days are celebrating their divorces when people getting out of these long relationships, these long marriages, and this would be an anthem for, you know,
1: this
2: would
1: be one of those anthems. Yeah, like when I see women that should have cheated and they singing and they rapping to each other.
3: So you think it has the potential to be like
1: absolutely
3: one.
1: Yeah,
5: you know, you have to win.
1: Absolutely.
5: When me and Envy talk, it happens with both of us. You got to hear us and then, like, sometimes put the pieces together. Sometimes, like, you know what he meant.
3: I ain't listening to y'all. I'm listening to the music.
1: Well, now the music sounds right.
5: So when Remy,
1: Kiki Wyatt,
5: yes,
2: oh, Kiki Wyatt,
5: yes,
2: her voice.
5: Kiki Wyatt. Now,
3: y'all don't even want to remind people who Reese and Teeth is.
5: I was going to.
2: Yes. So do you want to remind people,
5: go ahead,
2: Charlotte?
3: Yeah. She got a book out called What the F Do I Do Now, but go ahead and tell them.
5: Yeah, so Risa Tisa, you guys remember she did that long TikTok series breaking down the fact that she had married this guy who she really didn't know, and it turned out to be all this craziness, and it went super viral, and then she got, you know, a deal, a book deal. She was signed to a big agency. It was a huge thing, and she definitely don't like Charlamagne.
3: That is not true. Yeah. I don't even know her.
2: The guy lied about...
3: August 18th. It already came out.
5: Yeah.
3: So you don't even care.
5: I didn't even know.
3: How much you don't care?
5: I mean,
3: how you over here fake care? That book came out on August 18th.
5: You just asked me who she was. You didn't ask me what I cared about. So as Remy has been promoting this record, she's doing a screening at a theater, like an actual theater, here on the East Coast. And she's been allowing her fans to kind of like guess certain things or put in certain bids to be able to attend the screening with her. But yeah, she talks about Lisa Left Eye, Issa Rae, Tyler Perry, and Risa Tisa in that record. So she's been dropping clues as she's, you know, leading up to her release date tomorrow. So we'll see.
2: I think it's real dope.
5: Tonight at midnight. Yes. Mm-hmm.
2: Is different for Remy, and I even like how soft she sound on the record. You know, she's still coming with the fire, but she sound a little softer. She sound like she and her, you know, her soft single, girl era.
3: I heard it's doing well too with pre-orders.
1: The record is dope.
5: Yep,
2: sounds really good.
1: I won't play that one because
5: you ain't gonna play the full of that one, huh? Like you did Kirk Franklin yesterday.
1: Kirk Franklin might pray for me. Remy gonna put hands on me. So
3: it come out tonight.
5: Y'all can listen to it at midnight.
2: You might as well tease it.
1: No. I'm not messing with Remy. Remy will pull up on me. I'm not playing her record.
5: Well,
1: Kirk Franklin was, he'll pray on me, but Remy, she gonna put hands.
2: That's right.
5: Nope. Sherry called you stupid on the stage, remember?
1: I remember.
5: Yep.
1: I ain't messing with Remy.
5: All right. Well, speaking of Issa Rae actually was honored last night in LA. She received the Entertainment Entrepreneur of the Year Award at Variety's LA Power of Women event. This is an event where, you know, tons of women were there being honored. I saw Jennifer Hudson. I saw Queen Latifah there. Like, there was a lot of people there, but Issa Rae, when she was honored, she came on stage and she gave an acceptance speech where she was talking about how she didn't have any inspiration because she's been distracted by everything that has been happening. Let's take a listen to Issa on how she's feeling right now.
6: This is all men's fault. It's rich white men, to be specific, for this moment. And I hate that I'm not passing the Bechdel test, but it is hard to feel like a powerful woman when men keep f***ing everything up. That's where I'm at, just like mentally. That's why I wrote a speech that sounds like this. But it is very hard to feel inspired when you feel helpless and useless.
3: Now, what exactly is woman's fault?
5: So a writer that was there in the room, because they only posted clips of this, she said, they said that she was talking, she mentions climate disaster, politics, the rise of AI. She says she's been distracted by everything happening across the nation and the industry.
3: Gotcha.
5: The industry feels like right now that it's literally eating itself. So, you know, there's been a lot of change across television, across different mergers that have happened. So just the world in general and a creative like Issa, she uses her life experience to be able to bring us certain shows. So I think, you know, right now she's in a place where she's like, yo, I'm over this.
3: But I saw that clip and I'm like, okay, this clip is made for rage bait because there's no
2: context. Did she break that down?
5: Well, she did, but Variety only posted that clip. But
1: On purpose, of course.
5: What I think is happening, though, because this is presented by Lifetime, I feel like the whole award or the whole ceremony will be available later on Lifetime. But yeah, I couldn't find a full clip. But the Variety article quotes the climate disaster politics and the rise of
2: that's so funny.
3: Okay.
2: Yeah, now setting it up for everybody to be mad at Issa.
5: But people be rocking with Issa on stuff like
2: that. I know. But, you know, a blatant statement like that, everything is a man's fault. And men's fault, you know, like that. That's going to start
3: particular white men. That might be on Fox News by noon.
2: Yeah, like Charla said, it's for rage baiting and for, you know.
5: Yeah. Well,
3: with the context, it makes sense.
5: Mm-hmm. Yeah, got you. All right, y'all. Well, that was the latest this hour. Next hour, Drewski sat down for Diary of a CEO. It's a really in-depth interview where we really get to see a different side of Drewski. And we're going to break down the interview and have some real conversation because that's what it was.
1: All right. And don't forget, Jess Fix My Mess is coming up in a little bit. 800-585-1051. If you have relationship issues or problems, you can call Jess up right now. She'll help you out with all your stuff. All right. Now, Charlamagne, donkey today. Who you going to be donkey to?
3: Man, there's a guy named Lucas Davis. He was the CEO of Sigma Nursing. He needs to come to the front of the congregation. We would like to have a word with him because he's a prime example of your talent will take you where your character can't sustain you.
1: All right, we'll get to that next. It's the Breakfast Club. Good morning.
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1: It's time for Donkey of the Day.
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3: I'd make Donkey of the Day.
4: Called Donkey of the Day. 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
5: We live a life where we bite our tongue based off who we may offend. We never would say anything.
6: Give it to him. Give it to him.
5: You are a donkey.
7: That is why Charlamagne is here.
5: Some donkey today's just saw himself.
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9: Okay, Charlamagne, who are you giving Donkey of the Day to today?
2: You know, hold on, I'm flossing. Okay.
10: Oh, Lord.
11: That's disgusting.
2: How's it disgusting, the floss? It's disgusting, not the floss.
10: You're doing it on the mic,
2: Donkey of the Day for Thursday, September 24th, goes to a man named Lucas Davis, okay? He was the CEO of an Indianapolis-based company called Sigma Nursing, and he's been fired, terminated, discharged, dismissed, relieved of duties because he was accused of saying racial slurs. Now, I saw this story on Fox 59 in Indianapolis, and it connected to Therese Garnier. So let's go to her for the report, please.
12: Here's the first time you called me and they nigga. I was like, oh, is our conversation making you and he goes, yeah, he said a good boy always does.
13: This is Lucas M. Davis, CEO of Sigma Nursing, an international nursing honor society with more than 100,000 members. And according to his own professional profile, Lucas is a diversity champion, passionate about upholding human rights and uncovering unconscious bias.
12: Boy for BYC. He goes, my personal nigga. And he said, I'll let you know when I'm in NOLA. I stay at the Ritz in the French Quarter.
13: These are private messages provided to me and attributed to Lucas. The black man in this conversation said that it started off sexually, but then Lucas allegedly told him that he was married. And then things went from sexy talk to
12: keeping them a slave.
13: Somebody come get your CEO. Now, before anybody says, maybe it was just a fantasy. Right. About that.
12: Like, yeah, I like to keep, you know, black boys as slaves. I've had it before. I've done it before.
13: Oh, so apparently this wasn't his first trip to the plantation.
2: Wow.
10: Wow. What the hell?
2: Yeah. I mean, listen, I was always taught that your talent will take you where your character can't sustain you. Okay, you can try to change, but that's just the top layer, man. You was who you was before you got here, okay? Lucas, you climbed all the way up the corporate ladder to become a CEO, only to get knocked off the ladder by your own prejudices and, I guess, sexual desires, okay? See, that's what never really comes through in your interviews for these positions, all right? Like, you know, you can do your background checks, your performance reviews. You can navigate all that. But if you are used to referring to black people as the N-word, then guess what? Eventually, you will get caught calling a black person the N-word, okay? I don't care about your executive leadership. I don't care about your MBA. You know, I'm sure you probably got rid of the DEI seminar. I'm just... You know, I don't care about none of that, okay? Eventually, CEO or not, if calling people the N-word is in you, it's going to come out of you, okay? And the irony of you being the CEO of Sigma Nursing, an organization whose stated values include love, courage, and honor. Love, courage, and honor. Three traits you need when you are a CEO, and that's what I want to discuss this morning. You know, being the CEO, when you are the CEO, this isn't just about somebody saying an offensive word. CEOs have the power, okay? And this is how things like racial discrimination happen. If you ever question how racism can still affect workplaces when everybody knows you're not supposed to discriminate, it's because discrimination doesn't always introduce itself, okay? Racism doesn't walk into the office wearing a white hood. Okay, sometimes it walks in wearing a suit. Sometimes it has an executive title. Sometimes it's deciding who gets hired, who gets promoted, who gets mentored, who gets paid what, who gets another opportunity after making a mistake. Okay, who gets described as passionate and who gets described as aggressive. Okay, who is considered leadership material? Who somehow is never the right fit? That's why what people in positions of power say and feel privately matters, because they decide all of that, okay? Because if you allegedly talk about a group of people one way when they're not around, people have every right to wonder, does that attitude disappear when you get to work? The answer is probably nope, okay? Does it disappear when a black employee's resume lands on your desk? Probably not, all right? Does it disappear during salary negotiations? Does it disappear when two employees of two different races make the same mistake and you're deciding who deserves another chance? Does it disappear when you're deciding who's ready for management? That's the uncomfortable part about discrimination, people. Okay, you just never know. All right, somebody doesn't have to call you the N-word to your face to potentially discriminate against you. Okay, bias can smile at you, Bias might shake your hand. Okay, Bias might even tell you they enjoyed interviewing you. And then Bias can tell you, we decided to go in another direction, though. Okay, and you can be overqualified for the position and walk around, you know, wondering what qualifications you were missing. And you probably weren't missing any. All right, hidden prejudice in somebody with power is more consequential than some random racist yelling the N-word in the street. Okay, a random racist can ruin your afternoon, but a racist with institutional power can ruin your life. Okay, all right. Now, I'm not saying every person who has ever said something racist automatically, you know, discriminated against somebody professionally. But when allegations like this surface about somebody who had that much authority, it creates a legitimate question about judgment and trust, because your private beliefs, you know, they don't, you know, clock out when you clock in. Okay. Character isn't just what you say when the microphone is on. Character is what you're comfortable saying when you think the mic is off. And if you're fortunate enough to reach a position where your decisions can affect thousands of people, understand something, okay? You gotta protect that, all right? The higher you climb, the more your judgment matters, okay? You want the title, you want the authority, you want that money, all right? You want those three letters after your name, CEO? Then you gotta inherit the responsibility that comes with them. All right, Lucas Davis spent an entire career getting those three letters. And according to Sigma, after its investigation, the board unanimously decided he shouldn't have those three letters anymore. So please, give former Sigma Nursing CEO Lucas Davis the biggest hee-haw. Hey.
0: That's crazy.
2: You can't run from yourself.
10: All right.
2: You cannot run from yourself.
10: Well, thank you for that donkey today. Now, when we come back, Just Fix My Mess. 800-585-1051. If you're having some issues in your relationship and need some help, you can call Jess right now. Phone lines are wide open. It's The Breakfast Club. Good morning.
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11: It's time for a look at Tri-State News. Deaconess has cut the ribbon on the Tri-State's first combined emergency and urgent care facility. 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The facility will open in phases, with the first floor opening soon. The University of Evansville is expanding financial aid to help more Indiana students cover the cost of college. Eligible Indiana residents from families earning $60,000 or less can have undergraduate tuition and fees fully covered. Those students will also receive an additional $2,500 each year for educational expenses. Students with the greatest financial need could qualify for an enhanced award of up to $15,000 annually. An Evansville man faces drug dealing charges following a traffic stop on the Lloyd Expressway. Vandenberg County deputies say a canine alerted to drugs in the vehicle. Passenger Joshua Oskins was found with about 4 grams of cocaine, 36 alprazolam pills, a digital scale, and more than $3,500 in cash. Deputies say Oskins also admitted selling about $2,500 worth of heroin. The Westside Nut Club Fall Festival is less than a month away, and half-pot ticket sales begin September 30th. Anyone buying tickets before 7 p.m. October 5th will also be eligible for a $25,000 early bird prize. And the Indiana AI Roadshow is coming to Evansville October 2nd. Local businesses can bring real-world challenges and work with students and technical experts to explore ways artificial intelligence could help solve them. Your tri-state forecast calls for mostly cloudy skies today with cooler temperatures and highs in the mid-70s, though some spots may struggle to reach 70. North winds will run 5 to 10 miles per hour. Mostly cloudy tonight with lows in the upper 50s. Thursday will be partly sunny with highs in the upper 70s. Mostly sunny Friday with highs around 80. Temperatures remain just below normal heading into the weekend before a warmer trend develops early next week.
0: 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The Human Relations Commission promotes non-discrimination and works to ensure fair and equal housing opportunities for all. Any actions or omissions taken because of race, sex, color, religion, disability, familial status, or national origin that restricts your housing choices is unlawful. If you believe that your rights have been violated, contact the Human Relations Commission at 436-4927. This announcement was funded through the City of Evansville's Community Development Block Grant.
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16: I think sometimes in life we just get too uptight. Yes, I know we have to deal with the pressures of life, the hustle and bustle of trying to make a living and get through this world. But when we get too uptight, we don't enjoy life. Let me tell you a story about an ancient storyteller. In ancient Athens, a man noticed a great storyteller, Aesop, playing with children, playing little childish games with boys and girls. The man laughed and jeered at Aesop, asking him why he wasted his time in such a frivolous activity. Aesop responded by picking up a bow, loosening its string, and placing it on the ground. Then he said to the critical Athenian, "Now, answer the riddle, if you can. Tell us what the unstrung bow implies." The man looked at it for several moments, but had no idea what point Aesop was trying to make. Aesop explained, "If you keep the bow always bent, it will break eventually. 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You'll find that you'll be at your best on the Lord's Day if you take time to loosen the bow in life on a daily basis."
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1: It's the real deal. Help me. Help me.
2: Oh my God.
3: I'm all up in your mess. I'ma fix it. Fix it.
4: Fix my mess.
3: Fix it. Fix it. Just gonna fix your mess because my advice is real.
5: Morning, everybody. It's DJ Envy, Just Hilarious, Charlamagne Tha God. We are the Breakfast Club. It's time for Just Fix My Mess. Keita, you there?
6: What up, though?
5: What up, though? Keita from Detroit. I can hear it all in your voice. What's your question? Are you from Detroit or DC?
6: I'm from Detroit.
5: Detroit. Oh, Detroit. All right. Because it says DC.
2: What up, though?
6: But yeah, I'm from Detroit, but I live in the DMV area.
5: Oh, that's why it says that. All right. Well, what's your question for Jess?
6: So first, I want to say, Jess, I was at your show in Baltimore. So me and my fiance was the first one.
2: Hey, did you have fun? So, was I funny? Let's talk about the real
6: funny as hell.
2: Thank you, baby.
6: I had an amazing time.
2: Now, what's going on?
6: I mean, me and him having a little debate. So he thinks that we should be having sex twice a day, morning and night, every day. So I'm saying that 4 to 5 times a week is plenty. But I want y'all to keep in mind, we both work from home. So I guess in his mind, excuse me, we got unlimited access to each other.
2: Gotcha.
6: But I'm like, sir, that's a little bit too much. So anyways. But let me also say, on my cycle, he don't even slow down vegan. So my question is, who's being realistic here? You know.
2: Listen, it's so crazy, right? This may sound a little weird, but when we're on our menstrual, they want it even more. I don't know why. It's like they be in heat. Like, girl. So that may, I don't know what it is about our pheromones and our, and you know, that menstrual that pulls them toward us even more, but they get even more. We going through the period, all right?
7: Because we can shoot the club up.
2: Say it again?
7: Because we can shoot the club up and not have to worry about any consequences.
2: I don't know, but even through the red light, it's crazy. I'm still trying to figure
7: period
2: it out.
7: Period don't
2: why.
7: Stop nothing but a sentence.
6: Girl.
2: I feel you. I feel you. All right. Now, twice a day. First of all, let me ask, how old are y'all? If you don't mind me asking. We can't see your face or anything. How old are y'all?
6: So I'm 44 and he's 47.
2: Okay. He wants it. Listen, I'm 34, okay, and I don't want to be doing it twice a day anymore. Like, I'm telling you, first of all, I'm too busy. I'd be tired. Like, I don't have the luxury of sleeping with my husband every single night. But even still, if I did, I couldn't give him twice a day. 4 or 5 times a week, I think you're right. You want something. I like that.
6: Okay.
5: Do you have kids, ma'am?
6: We do. We actually have a 5-year-old.
5: Y'all need to get some hobbies.
2: Damn. I know that's for all day. First of all, a 5-year-old, congratulations. In your 40s, baby.
6: Yeah, so it's good. God is good. You know what I'm
2: God is good. Yes, he is.
6: He ain't but I think you time, so that's why this is a debate. But it is a healthy relationship.
2: Now listen. Now listen, to meet him halfway, right? And for him to meet you halfway, I think you should present this to him. The combination should be, right? Okay, since you don't want to participate in penetration twice a day, you can still stick to the 4 or 5 times a week penetration and then just give some bomb ass fellatio once a day.
6: Girl, that's a whole nother discussion too. Listen, I didn't even want to go there.
5: Keita, I will be honest though, Keita. The fact that he's still attracted to you in a way where he wants it all the time.
2: Yes.
5: And that you could do it all the time. If I work from home and I can have sex with my wife all day long, I would love to. But, you know, I work, we got, you know,
2: it's
5: 6
2: still
5: kids.
2: Still other things to do, even though you work from home, Envy.
5: Yeah, but if I did not have 6 kids and I work from home, yes, I'd be trying to get in with my wife 2-3 times a day.
2: I get that, but that doesn't mean that she's always up for it. Our bodies don't work like y'all's. You understand what I'm saying?
6: But basically, keep throwing it in the circle, but just have a little bit of fellatio in the middle.
5: There you go. Put your,
2: yes. So that way he's still getting pleased. You're still being pleased as well. You ain't gotta be inserted in, more than what you require. You know what I mean? But you're still pleasuring him, giving him what he needs, because that's important as well.
6: It is. It's very important. You are absolutely right.
2: Yes.
6: Thank you, guys.
2: No problem. Appreciate it.
6: And then shout out to, his name is Matt. He watches you all every day, literally, faithfully. We got together in 2017. I have watched this man literally. He done got Twitch. He done got everything to listen to y'all.
7: Matt,
6: but
7: keep
6: he
7: going,
6: told me
7: Matt.
6: Also, he called enough here to invite y'all to the wedding.
7: Matt, so, keep going.
6: You hear
2: oh,
7: going, Matt.
2: That's what's up. I love that. Congratulations, y'all.
6: Thank you.
2: No problem.
6: And y'all have a good day.
5: You too.
2: All right, baby, you too.
5: Just Fix My Mess, 800-585-1051. If you're having relationship issues or any type of issue, call her now. It's The Breakfast Club. Good morning.

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1: What you need to do is be thankful for the life you got, you know what I'm saying? Stop looking at what you ain't got. Start being thankful for what you do got.

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1: Relationship problems?
0: Ex about me.
1: You need to beat your coworker's ass.
0: Ex about me.
1: Your coworker need to beat your ass? Call it up. It's Dr. Jess, and I'm here to fix your mess. Fix your mess. It's getting very much messy. Let me fix this.
2: Morning, everybody. It's DJ Envy, Jess Hilarious, Charlamagne Tha God. We are the Breakfast Club. We're in the middle of Jess Fix My Mess. We have Tay on the line. Tay, what's your question for Jess?
3: Hi, good morning, y'all.
1: Good morning, Tay.
3: Good morning. So I was calling because, so I had this issue. Me and this girl, we were really close. It was only about 3-4 of us in this group, and we were really close. I told this girl everything. She knew about a lot of personal events in my life, and she was also cool with my ex. So we all had mutual friends. So basically, she started coming around us because I brought her around. Like, she wasn't cool with him. She was just cool with me, and we were all just, like, friends. We would hang out. So me and him broke up, and

0: you know, talking to her, and they started becoming really close. So I thought it was like a business relationship because he was like putting money in her pockets or whatever, helping her get through life and stuff like that. So I come to find out that they start talking whenever, I don't know when this happened, they start talking, and she texted me, like a couple days before her birthday, she texted me, and she was like, I just wanted to let you know that such and such expressed his feelings to me, and I don't know how I want to go about it. I don't know if, you know, this is something that I want to pursue, but I am interested, and I just wanted to let you know so it's no funny acting, like you're not acting funny towards me. So I said, okay, do what you got to do. Block that. Haven't talked since. But I just feel like if you was my friend for that long, like, why would you feel like it's okay to pursue a relationship with my ex? And I told you everything that we've been through in that 6 years that we was together.
1: But see, that's why she isolated herself from you. You know what I mean? She was already gearing up for this. Like, obviously, they've had eyes for each other for a while. I'm not going to sit here and say that they were dealing with each other while y'all were dealing with each other. You know, while y'all were together. But that's why she, that was just the guilt in her. That's why she distanced herself, you know, because she was over there talking to him and they were getting to know each other and easing into a relationship themselves while you were grieving the relationship that you just, you ended up, that ended up ending, you know, with him. And that's the only explanation for that. Now, would you have felt better if she didn't tell you?
0: Honestly, I would have found out anyway. So her telling me and then me finding out, I feel like it would have been the same reaction because it's just like way more.
1: Why? Why would you do that? Of all the men out here, why would it have to be somebody that I was with? And I was with for 6 years. I wasn't just talking to this man. I was in a relationship with him.
0: Exactly.
1: Yeah. Now, have y'all ever had any type of, like, situations where y'all did some stuff together, all three of y'all?
0: Yeah, like, we would hang out. We all went to the same school, so we would hang out. We would chill. We would, like, you know, he hooked her up with his cousin. That didn't work out. So, like, we would all be, like, doing couple stuff together. And then, I guess her and the cousin didn't work out, and they gave it a try.
1: Okay, no, that's what I meant though. Intimately, I mean, like, were you ever open to like your friend and your man and you doing something together?
0: No.
1: Okay, all right. Like, well, then yeah, she just dirty. I mean, that's nasty. That's what it is. I mean, and so is he. But we're gonna expect men to be men sometimes, you know. I mean, that's just, you know, her loyalty was supposed to have been with you. His loyalty was supposed to have been to you. You know what I mean? But I guess when you break up with somebody, now that they are no longer like. They are no longer obligated to be loyal to you, but your friend, that was some dirty ish. That wasn't cool. You know what I mean? I think you dodged a bullet. You asked me. You don't need them type of people around you. And I hope this opened up your eyes to why you don't put your friends or anybody in your relationship. I've lost friends because of this as well. You know, not the way you lost your friend. Like, I ain't never had, you know, no friend that was bold enough to play with me like that. That's crazy, that I know of, right? Because bitches be sneaky. But I will honestly say, yeah, this is why you don't. You ever hear one of them great aunts or them elderly women in your family like, don't you bring nobody around your man. Don't you ever have no, your homegirl fell up on hard times. Don't move that woman in with your man. You know what I mean? Like, just, I believe in those things.
0: It's just a matter of, like, how do I get rid of, like, this anger? Because, like, I really don't care for the relationship. I just care about the disloyalty.
1: For the friend, right? Not the guy. For the friend, not your ex.
0: Yeah, for the friend.
1: You just got to grieve. Yeah, you gotta grieve. Now, listen, Shawla always say we're not resorting to violence. And every day I'm trying to throw away with that part of my life, but shorty would have to see me. That's crazy. But not even over the guy. It's the principle. It's the, like, girl code. Like, me and you, like, yo, we was friends even before, y'all were friends before you and that man met, right?
0: Right.
1: Yeah, you feel me? So I'm not going to sit here and tell you that, well, you know, it'll be all right. Just, you know, things do get better with time. But if you want to grieve a relationship, you know, in the most appropriate way, I would say go get therapy. Like, go sit down and talk to somebody professional about it, because they can help you sort through those feelings. You know what I mean? When you feel angry, I'm sure there are certain meditations or certain things that you can do, certain outlets that you can do, you know, to not resort to the violence. I know that ish hurts. I know it hurts. But like I said, think of it, of two bullets that you dodged.

0: dodged, girl, because you better off without them people, both of them.
1: You're absolutely right.
0: Yeah, I'm sorry about that, babe.
1: It's all right. Thank you. I hope y'all have a good day, though.
2: You too, now. Babe.
0: Yep, y'all, that was Just Fix My Mess. And this segment is brought to you by Top Dog Law. Do y'all know that they have won $1 billion for their clients? You get into an accident, you make the call, Top Dog Law. Their bark is their bite. Up next is the latest with Lauren.
2: So don't move. It's The Breakfast Club. Good morning.
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5: It's time for a look at Tri-State News. Deaconess has cut the ribbon on the Tri-State's first combined emergency and urgent care facility. The new 19,000-square-foot facility on Evansville's north side will provide care around the clock with emergency physicians and on-site lab, X-ray, ultrasound, and CT services. Patients will be evaluated and then billed at either the urgent care or emergency care level based on the services they need. The facility will open in phases, with the first floor opening soon. The University of Evansville is expanding financial aid to help more Indiana students cover the cost of college. Eligible Indiana residents from families earning $60,000 or less can have undergraduate tuition and fees fully covered. Those students will also receive an additional $2,500 each year for educational expenses. Students with the greatest financial need could qualify for an enhanced award of up to $15,000 annually. An Evansville man faces drug dealing charges following a traffic stop on the Lloyd Expressway. Vandenberg County deputies say a canine alerted to drugs in the vehicle. Passenger Joshua Oskins was found with about 4 grams of cocaine, 36 alprazolam pills, a digital scale, and more than $3,500 in cash. Deputies say Oskins also admitted selling about $2,500 worth of heroin. The Westside Nut Club Fall Festival is less than a month away, and half-pot ticket sales begin September 30th. Anyone buying tickets before 7 p.m. October 5th will also be eligible for a $25,000 early bird prize. And the Indiana AI Roadshow is coming to Evansville October 2nd. Local businesses can bring real-world challenges and work with students and technical experts to explore ways artificial intelligence could help solve them. Your tri-state forecast calls for mostly cloudy skies today with cooler temperatures and highs in the mid-70s, though some spots may struggle to reach 70. North winds will run 5 to 10 miles per hour. Mostly cloudy tonight with lows in the upper 50s. Thursday will be partly sunny with highs in the upper 70s. Mostly sunny Friday with highs around 80. Temperatures remain just below normal heading into the weekend before a warmer trend develops early next week.
6: The Fair Housing Law prohibits discrimination in the sale, rental, and financing of housing-related transactions. The Human Relations Commission promotes non-discrimination and works to ensure fair and equal housing opportunities for all. Any actions or omissions taken because of race, sex, color, religion, disability, familial status, or national origin that restricts your housing choices is unlawful. If you believe that your rights have been violated, contact the Human Relations Commission at 436-4927. This announcement was funded through the City of Evansville's Community Development Block Grant.
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0: God damn, we've been playing Tim's for 4 hours straight, man.
1: Sorry.
0: We started the show with
2: Tim. We was reminiscing. We
1: playing every hour on the hour. Yeah, you're right.
3: My last caller need to hear this song.
0: Every hour on the hour. 3 hours.
2: My bad, y'all.
1: Yeah, morning, everybody. We are the Breakfast Club. Let's get to the latest with Lauren.
3: Lauren becoming a straight fact. She gets them from somebody that knows somebody.
0: She gets the details.
2: I'm the homegirl that knows a little bit about everything.
0: She be having the latest on this.
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5: The latest with Lauren LaRosa.
0: Sometimes you have facts, sometimes you have details, sometimes you have a little bit of everything.
3: Well, it's the latest.
6: Brought to you by Top Dog Law
5: on The Breakfast Club. Talk to me.
2: So, guys, Drewski, he sat down with Stephen Barlett for Diary of a CEO, and I've honestly never heard Drewski in this way. Like, it is a very in-depth interview.
1: Very vulnerable.
2: Very vulnerable, yes. So please go check it out. We're going to listen to some of it right now. So a part of the interview, Drewski gets into some of the rejection that he's had to deal with in the industry. Let's take a listen to Drewski on rejection.
7: I was reading that you were rejected by both Netflix and Amazon.
8: Yeah. Early on,
9: years and years of proposals, and I had different FX proposals. Like, we were supposed to get a show with FX. It was a no. We're supposed to do a movie with Amazon. It was a no. We're supposed to do multiple different projects with Netflix. No, no, no, no, no, no, no, no, no. And we just never gave up. And I eventually said, instead of going and buying a car or another house, I'm going to invest in myself. And I decided to just go. And all these show ideas that I had, I'm going to do it on YouTube and spend my own money to invest into it. And that is essentially what I did. And I think that's brought to you, could have been auditions, that's brought to you, could have been love, that's brought to you, could have been house, could have been daddy, taking it to another level with all the sketches and the production I've done and the millions of dollars I've spent. It's like, I'm going to just bet on myself.
7: And then they cool.
9: Yeah, it's a whole different story now. Now they want to purchase these shows that we've made and do more in the future. Now it's a bidding war.
0: Guess what, right. Amazon and Netflix? It's going to cost you now.
1: Yes.
2: Okay. Okay.
1: Yes,
0: Drewski is the epitome of bet on yourself. He found his lane. He found his audience. And he super serves that audience. He's consistent in regards to content. And most importantly, he's built his own infrastructure. And I cannot wait to see which one of these platforms gives Drewski $1 zillion.
2: Okay. That's right. Very, very
1: well
2: smart.
1: Deserved. Well deserved.
3: And a lot of the other content creators and things like that, you know, they can learn from this. This is the formula. And because now, you know, we're not in the times anymore where we got to wait for, like, you know, a Netflix or Amazon or even these big production companies like a DreamWorks, a Lionsgate, a Warner Brothers to come get us and, you know, and showcase your talent. You can do it yourself. That's why I love the space that content creators are in right now. Shout out to Drewski. That's dope as hell.
2: Well, I want to also to get into, like, the beginning of everything for him, because I've never heard him talk about, you know, what he came from as far as, like, his family dynamic, mm-hmm. And where his comedy came from. So he gets very vulnerable about his household and living with an abusive father. Let's take a listen.
9: He's very old school about his teachings and how he goes about doing it. So he has a short temper. He'll be like, go get me a Phillips screwdriver and I'll go get a regular screwdriver. He's like, this is not a Phillips screwdriver. Bam, upside the head. Then my brother goes, he's like, I want you to go get me a Phillips screwdriver. My brother goes and get a hammer. Bam, upside the head. I learned that this is not a normal thing. And I didn't know that until we would go to, like, neighborhood parties. My dad would be like, oh, these are my boys right here. He'll reach out his hand and we'll flinch like that, because it became a normal thing for him to always lift up his hand, like, if we said the wrong thing.
7: So you watched your mother get hit as well?
9: For sure, for sure. Not physically hit, but I've seen different things of, like, the choking and pushing her out the door and then locking the door. And then I gotta go and be the one staring at her at the door. And she's like, open it. And he's like, you better not open that door. And it was a lot of different situations of trying to figure it out at a very young age. And it started so young that some things are kind of blurred for me, but I do know that my comedy comes from that comforting type of space.
0: Damn.
2: Yeah.
1: Yeah, that's crazy.
0: Sounds like he needs to give his daddy 5%. It sounds like a manager that made a legend. No, like Joe Jackson.
2: He talks about
1: trauma.
2: Yeah, I mean, it is trauma, but he does talk about, you know, him and his dad have gotten to a place where, like, he's had to forgive his dad.
1: Yeah, I was going
2: to
1: say 5 minutes. It's a lot to 5%. Carry. Yeah.
2: But he also talks about his brother and some of the trauma that his brother dealt with and how that goes into his comedy as well. Let's take a listen to that.
9: Sadly, in my brother's case, that went a negative direction. He was diagnosed with schizophrenia and bipolar disorder as we continued to go through puberty and got older. Whereas for me, I feel like I might have found a coping mechanism with comedy, and maybe he never found that coping mechanism from that trauma. And I feel like trauma can sometimes give you the good route or the negative route. And I feel like a lot of that going on in our house early on may have played a role in him being diagnosed with that. Even with him, like, I think early on, I would always try to make him laugh because I knew we were in a up situation. One time I watched my brother get beat for wetting the bed, and it was the simplest thing, and I couldn't understand. I was like, why is he getting beat this bad? It was very far, very not the normal belt type thing. It was very, very far. So I would always try to step in either after or during these moments to try to be like a coping mechanism for him.
0: I have to listen to that later. Lauren, next time, could you start with those two and then end with him talking about betting on himself?
2: You know what's crazy? My God, man. We were back there trying to debate how to start it and how to go
0: start
2: into it.
0: Start with the dark and end with the light.
2: But then y'all will yell at me, start with the light, end with the dark. It depends on the day.
1: I would like to end on a high.
0: My God.
3: But either way, I love how vulnerable he was to put that out there. Because, you know, a lot of people see you and see what you put out here and put your gift and your talent. And they didn't have no idea what your upbringing was like, what you're dealing with behind closed doors and everything. So, I mean, this is a motivation testament as well, you know. Shout out to him. And then also sending healing energy to his brother, you know, because they had an even harsher effect on his brother, the abuse from their dad. So,
1: and I would beg parents out there. I know, you know, as parents, we go through a lot, right? We're traumatized. We go through stress. And a lot of times we don't understand and we don't know. We take it out on our kids and we see it and hear it all the time.
3: Yeah.
1: You just got to remember, when you see, hear things like this, hopefully you look at yourself and make sure that you're not doing that to your kids. You're not taking out what you're going through or the things that you've been through on your kids, because as you can see, it could affect their life, you know, sometimes.
3: Absolutely.
1: Good and sometimes horribly, you know.
2: Yeah.
3: And Lauren, did he say, I don't know if you watched, did you watch the whole thing? Did he say where he and his dad is now with the relationship?
2: He did talk about that. He said that they're in a good place now, that he's had to learn to forgive him for certain things. So,
0: I didn't
2: finish the interview, but he talked about that in the part that I did see. Yes.
0: Mm-hmm. Yeah, I got to watch the whole thing too. But those clips, man, it makes me love Drewski's story more, because he's not making any excuses. Like, there are so many people who make excuses about why they aren't where they want to be.
2: Yep. Yeah.
0: He's not making none whatsoever. You know what I mean? And one of these platforms, okay, I don't know if it's going to be YouTube, Netflix. Oh, they're going to have to pay like Drewski ways.
1: They're going
0: to
1: pay.
0: Okay?
1: That's right.
0: Oh, they're going to have to pay, all right? One of them going to partner with Drewski, and he's going to be in such a great position because he's going to have all the creative control.
1: Yeah, he don't need it.
0: He already got his own infrastructure. What the hell are you going to tell Drewski? What can any of these companies tell Drewski?
2: Yep.
0: Just give him the money and get out the way.
1: That's right.
3: I agree. Very proud of him.
2: Me too. 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It's topdoglaw.com.
1: All right. Well, let's get to the mix. It's the Breakfast Club. Good morning.
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0: Now, hold up. I got to say this. The People's Choice Mix is brought to you by
1: TopDogLaw.com.
0: That's right. 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Top Dog Law, their bark has bite. 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

0: 5WEOA.
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5: It's time for a look at Tri-State News. Deaconess has cut the ribbon on the Tri-State's first combined emergency and urgent care facility. The new 19,000-square-foot facility on Evansville's north side will provide care around the clock with emergency physicians and on-site lab, X-ray, ultrasound, and CT services. Patients will be evaluated and then billed at either the urgent care or emergency care level based on the services they need. The facility will open in phases, with the first floor opening soon. The University of Evansville is expanding financial aid to help more Indiana students cover the cost of college. Eligible Indiana residents from families earning $60,000 or less can have undergraduate tuition and fees fully covered. Those students will also receive an additional $2,500 each year for educational expenses. Students with the greatest financial need could qualify for an enhanced award of up to $15,000 annually. An Evansville man faces drug dealing charges following a traffic stop on the Lloyd Expressway. Vandenberg County deputies say a canine alerted to drugs in the vehicle. Passenger Joshua Oskins was found with about 4 grams of cocaine, 36 alprazolam pills, a digital scale, and more than $3,500 in cash. Deputies say Oskins also admitted selling about $2,500 worth of heroin. The Westside Nut Club Fall Festival is less than a month away, and half-pot ticket sales begin September 30th. Anyone buying tickets before 7 p.m. October 5th will also be eligible for a $25,000 early bird prize. And the Indiana AI Roadshow is coming to Evansville October 2nd. Local businesses can bring real-world challenges and work with students and technical experts to explore ways artificial intelligence could help solve them. Your tri-state forecast calls for mostly cloudy skies today with cooler temperatures and highs in the mid-70s, though some spots may struggle to reach 70. North winds will run 5 to 10 miles per hour. Mostly cloudy tonight with lows in the upper 50s. Thursday will be partly sunny with highs in the upper 70s. Mostly sunny Friday with highs around 80. Temperatures remain just below normal heading into the weekend before a warmer trend develops early next week.
6: The Fair Housing Law prohibits discrimination in the sale, rental, and financing of housing-related transactions. The Human Relations Commission promotes non-discrimination and works to ensure fair and equal housing opportunities for all. Any actions or omissions taken because of race, sex, color, religion, disability, familial status, or national origin that restricts your housing choices is unlawful. If you believe that your rights have been violated, contact the Human Relations Commission at 436-4927. This announcement was funded through the City of Evansville's Community Development Block Grant.
7: The Word 120, the New King James Version of the Bible. Life can be difficult at times, and within the last few years, there has been major challenges throughout the world. In this country, there are many factors stressing people out. There is a solution. There is always hope in Jesus Christ. John 6 and verse 63, Jesus says, "It is the Spirit who gives life. The flesh profits nothing. The words I speak are spirit and they are life." Many people give up when it doesn't have to be that way. When there is a spiritual deficit in the life of an individual, it can be easy to give up on believing things will get better. It requires having faith. That's why it is important to spend some quiet time in the Word of God and tune out all the negativity of the different social media platforms on display today. Place into practice the meaning of the words in Philippians 2, verses 3 and 4, and things will get better. The Bible says, "Let nothing be done through selfish ambition or conceit, but in lowliness of mind, let each esteem others better than himself. Let each of you look out not only for his own interests, but also for the interests of others." This country needs to repent and turn to Jesus with all deliberate speed. God is love, and he sent Jesus out of his love for mankind. Jesus said to his disciples in John 16 and verse 33, "In the world, you will have tribulation, but be of good cheer. I have overcome the world." Which begs the question, who are you placing your trust in when it comes to the issues of life?
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13: Thank you, Paul. 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I'm Brandon Wongnambit, the new business manager for IBEW Local 16. Thank you, Paul. You will always be the standard.
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the party started. See you at the bar, you was hardly talking. That's when I knew that your heart was scarring. Friends to lovers need a part to star in. Like, wait, babe, let me ask your pardon. This ain't Gucci, this is Prada, darling. If you want something, you can know.

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11: Okay, Charlamagne, who are you giving Donkey of the Day to today?
12: You know, hold on, I'm flossing. Okay. Okay.
13: Oh, Lord.
14: That's disgusting.
12: How's it disgusting? Girl, the floss.
15: But
12: it's disgusting,
15: it
12: not the floss.
15: You're doing it on the mic.
12: Donkey of the Day for Thursday, September 24th, goes to a man named Lucas Davis. Okay. He was the CEO of an Indianapolis based company called Sigma Nursing, and he's been fired, terminated, discharged, dismissed, relieved of duties because he was accused of saying racial slurs. Now, I saw this story on Fox 59 in Indianapolis, and it connected to Therese Garnier. So let's go to her for the report, please.
16: Here's the first time you called me a dick. He says, nigga. I was like, oh, is our conversation making you f***ed? And he goes, yeah. He said, a good boy always does.
17: This is Lucas M. Davis, CEO of Sigma Nursing, an international nursing honor society with more than 100,000 members. And according to his own professional profile, Lucas is a diversity champion, passionate about upholding human rights and uncovering unconscious bias.
16: Nigger boy for BYC. He goes, my personal nigger. And he said, I'll let you know when I'm in NOLA. I stay at the Ritz in the French Quarter.
17: These are private messages provided to me and attributed to Lucas. The black man in this conversation said that it started off sexually, but then Lucas allegedly told him that he was married. And then things went from sexy talk to
16: I'm keeping them a slave.
17: Somebody come get your CEO. Now, before anybody says maybe it was just a fantasy. Right. About that.
16: Like, yeah, I like to keep, you know, black boys as slaves. I've had it before. I've done it before.
17: Oh, so apparently this wasn't his first trip to the plantation.
12: Wow.
13: Wow. What the hell?
12: Yeah. I mean, listen, I was always taught that your talent will take you where your character can't sustain you. Okay, you can try to change, but that's just the top layer, man. You was who you was before you got here, okay? Lucas, you climbed all the way up the corporate ladder to become a CEO, only to get knocked off the ladder by your own prejudices and, I guess, sexual desires, okay? See, that's what never really comes through in your interviews for these positions, all right? Like, you know, you can do your background checks, your performance reviews. You can navigate all that. But if you are used to referring to black people as the N-word, then guess what? Eventually, you will get caught calling a black person the N-word, okay? I don't care about your executive leadership. I don't care about your MBA. You know, I'm sure you probably got rid of the DEI seminar. I'm just... You know, I don't care about none of that, okay? Eventually, CEO or not, if calling people the N-word is in you, it's going to come out of you, okay? And the irony of you being the CEO of Sigma Nursing, an organization whose stated values include love, courage, and honor. Love, courage, and honor. Three traits you need when you are a CEO, and that's what I want to discuss this morning. You know, being the CEO, when you are the CEO, this isn't just about somebody saying an offensive word. CEOs have the power, okay? And this is how things like racial discrimination happen. If you ever question how racism can still affect workplaces when everybody knows you're not supposed to discriminate, it's because discrimination doesn't always introduce itself, okay? Racism doesn't walk into the office wearing a white hood. Okay, sometimes it walks in wearing a suit. Sometimes it has an executive title. Sometimes it's deciding who gets hired, who gets promoted, who gets mentored, who gets paid what, who gets another opportunity after making a mistake. Okay, who gets described as passionate and who gets described as aggressive. Okay, who is considered leadership material? Who somehow is never the right fit? That's why what people in positions of power say and feel privately matters, because they decide all of that, okay? Because if you allegedly talk about a group of people one way when they're not around, people have every right to wonder, does that attitude disappear when you get to work? The answer is probably nope, okay? Does it disappear when a black employee's resume lands on your desk? Probably not, all right? Does it disappear during salary negotiations? Does it disappear when two employees of two different races make the same mistake and you're deciding who deserves another chance? Does it disappear when you're deciding who's ready for management? That's the uncomfortable part about discrimination, people. Okay, you just never know. All right, somebody doesn't have to call you the N-word to your face to potentially discriminate against you. Okay, bias can smile at you, Bias might shake your hand. Okay, Bias might even tell you they enjoyed interviewing you. And then Bias can tell you, we decided to go in another direction, though. Okay, and you can be overqualified for the position and walk around, you know, wondering what qualifications you were missing. And you probably weren't missing any. All right, hidden prejudice in somebody with power is more consequential than some random racist yelling the N-word in the street. Okay, a random racist can ruin your afternoon, but a racist with institutional power can ruin your life. Okay, all right. Now, I'm not saying every person who has ever said something racist automatically, you know, discriminated against somebody professionally. But when allegations like this surface about somebody who had that much authority, it creates a legitimate question about judgment and trust, because your private beliefs, you know, they don't, you know, clock out when you clock in. Okay. Character isn't just what you say when the microphone is on. Character is what you're comfortable saying when you think the mic is off. And if you're fortunate enough to reach a position where your decisions can affect thousands of people, understand something, okay? You got to protect that, all right? The higher you climb, the more your judgment matters, okay? You want the title, you want the authority, you want that money, all right? You want those three letters after your name, CEO? Then you got to inherit the responsibility that comes with them. All right, Lucas Davis spent an entire career getting those three letters. And according to Sigma, after its investigation, the board unanimously decided he shouldn't have those three letters anymore. So please, give former Sigma Nursing CEO Lucas Davis the biggest hee-haw. Hey.
8: That's crazy.
12: You can't run from yourself.
0: All right, Charlamagne, thank you for that donkey today.
12: Yes, indeed.
0: All right, when we come back, we got the positive note and more, so don't move. It's The Breakfast Club. Good morning.

0: Morning, everybody. It's DJ Envy, Just Hilarious, Charlamagne Tha God. We are the Breakfast Club. Lola Rose is here as well. You know, I'm very excited to see all the episodes of A Different World. I just seen the first two episodes. Mm-hmm. Oh, my gosh. First of all, it makes me feel like my first year in college, back on the yard.
1: Oh, you can binge it? They put all the episodes out?
2: Well, I don't know.
3: It was only like three of them that they sent us.
0: Oh. They sent us, yeah, but I can't wait.
1: Well, Netflix still do binging? They still do binging, right?
4: With some shows.
3: They come out weekly. Some of them do put it all out.
4: I think it's Wednesday.
0: You said Different World comes out on Wednesdays?
4: No, I'm talking about one show that does come out weekly that I've been telling Jess she need to watch.
3: Oh. I know.
0: Well, The Different World is amazing. It made me feel like I was back on the yard. I love how they blend the old with the new cast with the older cast. I really enjoyed it. It gave me a feeling of damn.
4: Being back on campus, yeah.
3: And whose project? Who did the project? Is it Lena Waithe? Did Lena Waithe do this?
1: No.
0: Debbie,

0: I'll freak you freaking like no one has ever made you feel, yeah. Yeah.
1: Morning, everybody. It's DJ Envy, Jess Hilarious, Charlamagne Tha God. We are the Breakfast Club. Now, Jess, you in AC this weekend, right?
2: Absolutely. I'm going to pull up to an almost sold-out show if they stop buying tickets today. We got like 71 tickets left for Harrah's Casino tomorrow in Atlantic City, y'all. So make sure y'all get y'all tickets. I will be there alongside my brother, Desi Alexander. I will be doing meet and greet, and I will have books on hand. So AC, get them tickets. And next week, Tacoma, Washington, I'll be hitting the Super Funny Comedy Club. My brother Nate Jackson got a comedy club out there I ain't been to in a few years, so I can't wait to get on that side. Again, for tickets, JessHilariousOfficial.com.
1: All right. Charlamagne, you got a positive note?
3: I do have a positive note, man, and it's simply this. Avoid people who are addicted to misery. The ones who complain about everything, expect the worst, blame everyone, and somehow turn every good moment into something negative. 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
4: It's time for a look at Tri-State News. Deaconess has cut the ribbon on the Tri-State's first combined emergency and urgent care facility. The new 19,000-square-foot facility on Evansville's north side will provide care around the clock with emergency physicians and on-site lab, X-ray, ultrasound, and CT services. Patients will be evaluated and then billed at either the urgent care or emergency care level based on the services they need. The facility will open in phases, with the first floor opening soon. The University of Evansville is expanding financial aid to help more Indiana students cover the cost of college. Eligible Indiana residents from families earning $60,000 or less can have undergraduate tuition and fees fully covered. Those students will also receive an additional $2,500 each year for educational expenses. Students with the greatest financial need could qualify for an enhanced award of up to $15,000 annually. An Evansville man faces drug dealing charges following a traffic stop on the Lloyd Expressway. Vandenberg County deputies say a canine alerted to drugs in the vehicle. Passenger Joshua Oskins was found with about 4 grams of cocaine, 36 alprazolam pills, a digital scale, and more than $3,500 in cash. Deputies say Oskins also admitted selling about $2,500 worth of heroin. The Westside Nut Club Fall Festival is less than a month away, and half-pot ticket sales begin September 30th. Anyone buying tickets before 7 p.m. October 5th will also be eligible for a $25,000 early bird prize. And the Indiana AI Roadshow is coming to Evansville October 2nd. Local businesses can bring real-world challenges and work with students and technical experts to explore ways artificial intelligence could help solve them. Your tri-state forecast calls for mostly cloudy skies today with cooler temperatures and highs in the mid-70s, though some spots may struggle to reach 70. North winds will run 5 to 10 miles per hour. Mostly cloudy tonight with lows in the upper 50s. Thursday will be partly sunny with highs in the upper 70s. Mostly sunny Friday with highs around 80. Temperatures remain just below normal heading into the weekend before a warmer trend develops early next week.
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0: What you like right here on the new Hip Hop and R&B 98.5, 100.7 WEOA. It is Libra season, so if your birthday's right around the corner, let us know for a birthday shout out. Birthdays, anniversaries, promotions, could be celebrating a divorce, whatever the case may be, we got you. Future Type Ish, that's coming up next. And Bryson Tiller, Whatever She Wants, that's two songs from now. 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
2: Put up, I don't hang with rats, that's some new type. 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

0: John Tolliver, right here on the new Hip Hop and R&B, 98.5, 100.7, WEOA. A few things that are trending right now. If you want to check out Mary J. Blige and her first residency, My Life, My Store, there's several dates that are going to happen in October. Matter of fact, that whole last week of October, she'll be performing back to back to back. So check out the dates on that. Cardi B did confirm that she's going to be releasing an album in 2027, which is good news because we don't have time to wait 4 and 5 years on the next one. We talked about this on yesterday. Popular weight loss drugs like Wegovy and Ozempic, they're linked to a rare eye condition that could cause you to lose your eyesight. All things trending on our station website. Snoop Dogg, Drop It Like It's Hot is coming up next on the new 98.5.
1: 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If you believe that your rights have been violated, contact the Human Relations Commission at 436-4927. 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

Genevieve Waiting Room right here on the new Hip Hop at R&B 98.5, 100.7 WEOA. This is so full circle. So on this day, 39 years ago, September 24th, 1987, A Different World premiered on TV. And today, 39 years later, a whole new generation is headed back to Hillman because A Different World sequel premieres on Netflix. This time we're following Dwayne Wayne and Whitley Gilbert's daughter as she now goes to college. So

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0: 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Deaconess officials, they are celebrating the tri-state's first combined emergency and urgent care facility. A ribbon-cutting ceremony was held at the newly built 19,000-square-foot facility that will bring emergency care and basic health services all under one roof. 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

0: California girls right here on the new Hip Hop and R&B 98.5, 100.7 WEOA. We are literally almost in October, just a couple days away. October is next week. For everybody that's going to be wearing a costume this year, you might want to go ahead and order now. Like, I kid you not. And if you're going to be throwing any Halloween bashes for the kiddos, for the community, let us know so we can help you spread the word. On the way for Throwback Thursday, Beyonce, Jay-Z, Crazy in Love, the new 98.5.
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The 2026 Circle City Classic Fall Festival takes over Indianapolis, September the 25th and 26th. 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And then inside of Lucas Oil Stadium, the HBCU Battle of the Band Showcase. 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

Don't. 40, what's up, shebang? 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What am I now possessed? How do I feel to refresh? Secrets I know got you stressed. 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Please don't put me to the test. 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I'm tryna get back in the flesh. Yeah.

0: Finesse. Two times, right here on the new Hip Hop and R&B, 98.5, 100.7, WEOA. This is so dope because it's such a full circle moment. 39 years ago, September 24th, 1987, A Different World premiered on TV. And today, 39 years later, a whole new generation is headed back to Hillman because A Different World sequel premieres on Netflix. Now, this time we're following Dwayne Wayne and Whitley Gilbert's daughter as she starts college. So if you grew up on Whitley, Freddie, Ron, now we get to see what the next generation of Hillman students looks like. That is so dope. Make sure you check it out on Netflix. Lil Baby, Miss Trendsetter up next, the new 98.5.
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0: 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Right here on the new Hip Hop at R&B, 98.5, 100.7, WEOA. A few things that are trending right now. Mary J. Blige, of course, she has her residency going down in Vegas. My Life, My Story. If you want to check her out, she gets really active in the month of October. That last week is back to back to back. So check out the dates on our station website. Speaking of music, Cardi B announced that she's going to be releasing an album in 2027, which is nice to hear because, girl, we can't wait 3, 4, 5 years for your next album. And we talked about this on yesterday. Popular weight loss drugs like Wegovy and Ozempic, they're linked to a rare eye condition that could cause you to lose your eyesight. 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

0: The Evansville-Vandenberg County Human Relations Commission invites you to the 2026 Annual Dinner and Mayor's Celebration of Human Rights Awards, Friday, October the 2nd at the Old National Events Plaza. This year's keynote speaker is the nationally acclaimed Reverend Dr. William J. Barber, President of the Repairers of the Breach, Co-Chair of the Poor People's Campaign, Yale Divinity School Professor, Best-Selling Author, and the recipient of the MacArthur Foundation Genius Award.
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1: J-Y, turn me up. 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
9: Thank you, Paul. 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I'm Brandon Wongnambit, the new business manager for IBEW Local 16. 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

0: The Word 120, the New King James Version of the Bible. Life can be difficult at times, and within the last few years, there has been major challenges throughout the world. In this country, there are many factors stressing people out. There is a solution. There is always hope in Jesus Christ. John 6 and verse 63, Jesus says, "It is the Spirit who gives life. The flesh profits nothing. The words I speak are spirit and they are life." Many people give up when it doesn't have to be that way. When there is a spiritual deficit in the life of an individual, it can be easy to give up on believing things will get better. It requires having faith. That's why it is important to spend some quiet time in the Word of God and tune out all the negativity of the different social media platforms on display today. Place into practice the meaning of the words in Philippians 2, verses 3 and 4, and things will get better. The Bible says, "Let nothing be done through selfish ambition or conceit, but in lowliness of mind, let each esteem others better than himself." Let each of you look out not only for his own interests, but also for the interests of others. This country needs to repent and turn to Jesus with all deliberate speed. God is love, and he sent Jesus out of his love for mankind. Jesus said to his disciples in John 16 and verse 33, "In the world, you will have tribulation, but be of good cheer. I have overcome the world." Which begs the question, who are you placing your trust in when it comes to the issues of life?
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next town, got a to throw. Pull up, we can party some more. Yeah, got this drink in my cup. Got a young feeling so throw. Spit fire in the

0: The Fair Housing Law prohibits discrimination in the sale, rental, and financing of housing-related transactions. The Human Relations Commission promotes non-discrimination and works to ensure fair and equal housing opportunities for all. Any actions or omissions taken because of race, sex, color, religion, disability, familial status, or national origin that restricts your housing choices is unlawful. If you believe that your rights have been violated, contact the Human Relations Commission at 436-4927. This announcement was funded through the City of Evansville's Community Development Block Grant.
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0: Meditation. This meditation is brought to you by the Lion Street Church of Christ, 756 Lion Street, Evansville, Indiana.
1: I think sometimes in life we just get too uptight. Yes, I know we have to deal with the pressures of life, the hustle and bustle of trying to make a living and get through this world. But when we get too uptight, we don't enjoy life. Let me tell you a story about an ancient storyteller. In ancient Athens, a man noticed a great storyteller, Aesop, playing with children, playing little childish games with boys and girls. The man laughed and jeered at Aesop, asking him why he wasted his time in such a frivolous activity. Aesop responded by picking up a bow, loosening its string, and placing it on the ground. Then he said to the critical Athenian, "Now, answer the riddle, if you can. Tell us what the unstrung bow implies." The man looked at it for several moments, but had no idea what point Aesop was trying to make. Aesop explained, "If you keep the bow always bent, it will break eventually. But if you let it go slack, it will be more fit for use when you need it. You see, people are so much like that bow. That's why we need to sometimes take time to rest. Start by setting aside a special time to relax physically, emotionally, and spiritually. You'll find that you'll be at your best on the Lord's Day if you take time to loosen the bow in life on a daily basis."
2: Drive time. Meditation.
0: This meditation was brought to you by the Lion Street Church of Christ, 756 Lion Street, Evansville, Indiana.
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1: Oh, you know I just be getting out my body sometimes. 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

Don't. 40, what's up, shebang? 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What am I now possessed? How do I feel to refresh? Secrets I know got you stressed. 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Please don't put me to the test. They tryna get back on the net. I'm tryna get back in the flesh.

My name is Philip Johnson. I won $100 off of the WEOA Facebook page and the Baker Boy Memorial Day Classic Hip Hop Contest.

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1: Ha. Post it on the corner. Ha. 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
1: Checking in on this Friday, Junior.
0: You know the vibes.
1: Got to know we came to work, do two things, play these hits, and to make sure the hits do not stall.
0: Dang, yeah.
1: All right, so tap in with us, man. You know somebody celebrating a birthday. The Libras have arrived.
0: We here.
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0: The commercials are over. Turn it up. It's time to find out who has the biggest record of the night.
1: Let's go.
0: You're posted on the corner with Incognito.
1: This ain't for play. I don't do this for fun.
0: Are you number one for hip-hop and R&B?

0: Don't. 40, what's up, shebang? All of my ops, they dance. What am I now possessed? How do I feel to refresh? Secrets I know got you stressed. Will I take those to my death? Haven't decided just yet. Yeah. 40, what's up, shebang? All of my ops, they dance. Please don't put me to the test. They tryna get back on the net. I'm trying to get back in the flesh. Yeah.
1: You have one new message.
2: Posted on the corner. What's up? This Chris from Baltimore on the east side. Just calling to check in, man. See where I stand up in there. Give me a call back, man. I'm going to hit you back. I'm going to keep hitting it till I get you. Later. Love you. This is Chris Sweet.
1: No more messages.
3: Posted on the corner.

gotta set it, then I gotta go in, then I gotta get it, then I gotta blow in, then I gotta shut it. Any little thing and thing that he be doing, cause it doesn't matter, cause I'm gonna did it, then I'm gonna murder everything and anything about a boom, about a bing. I gotta do a lot of things to make it clear to a couple that I always win, and then I gotta get it again and again and again.

0: My name is Incognito.
1: I'm a good sis, DJ Missy's.
2: Who did it? Who done it? And who needs to quit it? Who was that?
3: Here's what's trending on the timeline with DJ Missy's. Don't sit on the corner.
1: Okay, let's get into a real quick tea for you. So I have an update on what's going on with Nolan Wells. But first, you need to check them fridges and them freezers.
0: Why?
1: Because it's another big recall.
0: No.
1: More than 167,000 pounds of raw beef, pork, and goat meat are being recalled nationwide after officials said the products were made without federal inspection.
4: Oh.
1: So they didn't even look through the stuff.
0: What?
1: So the USDA said the meat came from Star Meat Delivery Incorporated, and some of it reportedly carried false USDA paperwork.
0: No way, twin. What's going on?
1: How are you a meat company?
0: False meat?
1: How?
0: Fake meat?
1: Look at what this company basically. I bet you it's in Atlanta.
0: Yeah, watch out, bro.
1: But if you see an establishment number on your meat that says EST 136 on the packaging, officials say consider it unsafe and please do not eat it. Just throw it out.
0: That ESTG done. That ain't got nothing to do with them. That ain't that long.
1: So please check wherever you getting your food from. And at this point, just take a picture of it, put it in chat. Ask is the same, because I don't know at this point. And the family of Nolan Wells is still pushing for answers surrounding his death. Now, their attorney says a forensic examiner found that messages were allegedly deleted from Nolan's phone sometime between his last phone activity and when his parents recovered the device. So we're still going to be pushing. I'm going to talk about Nolan Wells as much as I can until we can get this figured out, because we know if the shoe was on the other foot, this will be a different situation that we're talking about. So we're going to keep his name alive, and we're still going to fight for justice, because we know what happened.
0: Thanks.
1: So, you know, I can continue to keep you updated on that as that unfolds. You need to recap. You already know we can go. Post it on thecorner.com. Follow your good sis on the gram at DJ Mrs. DJ M-I-S-S-E-S.
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